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0: 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Are we reaching?
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1: All right, let's get to this. When did your kid make it weird? This kid makes it a little weird for old dad.
2: My youngest son has been referring to himself as little daddy.
3: Okay.
4: Okay.
2: In the third person.
4: Oh.
2: And I know in a couple of years it's going to be weird if he's still doing it, but I can't make him stop because I think it's the funniest thing in the world. Like, my older brother came over the other day. My son met him at the door and said, "Give little daddy a hug." My brother was so weirded out. Sometimes I'll bring him food and he'll go, "Little daddy like." Little daddy doesn't like. I have no problem with nicknames, but I can't be out in public calling my son little daddy.
1: That would be weird.
2: Daddy. Little daddy, listen to me. Little daddy, get down. No, little daddy. Little daddy, no.
1: And what if people start calling you Big Daddy?
5: Right.
1: That makes it a little more weird.
4: It's all right.
3: Can you shorten it?
4: I mean, you know, you don't have to call your son the nickname. A lot of parents don't call their kids the nicknames everybody else around them gives them.
3: Maybe the kid's insisting, though. Maybe the kid just doesn't answer if he doesn't call him little daddy.
4: Well, then you leave him at a firehouse.
1: Your kids ever make it weird, Hot Wings?
4: They're old enough now that I kind of forget the era where they made it weird, which is, you know, like that 3 to 7 era, you know, when my son couldn't say L's very well. So, I mean, a lot of parents have gone through this where we're at a restaurant and he looks up and he couldn't say clock.
1: Yeah. Yeah. That one.
4: And he also liked clocks, like I did, chip off the old block. So we're out at a restaurant.
1: The old block.
4: There were a lot of people around and he goes, "Hey, look at that big black clock." And it was.
1: He really is a chip off the old block.
4: I mean, it was hilarious, but also like.
1: But man, we love when that, like when we're flying and you hear a kid say something that the parents are like, "Oh God."
5: Mm-hmm. Yeah.
1: We love it so much. Yeah. And I think most people do.
5: A few years ago on my birthday, we were having some drinks at a little cocktail lounge in a hotel and a tornado came through. So we all had to go to like the lowest level of the hotel, which was by the bathrooms. And there was this mom and probably, yeah, like a 2-3-year-old kid. And the dad had gone into the bathroom. We're standing right there. What else are you going to do? And the kid, after a few minutes, goes, "Mommy, is daddy pooping?" And we're all just so quiet. So that made everybody laugh for a minute.
4: Oh, I remember. I do remember the time that I was mortified. And like, you immediately feel like you have to explain yourself. Early in the day, I was in my closet, Grayson was near me, and I went to do, and I didn't know he was nearby, and I just like put my arm through a sleeve and I hit him.
1: Yeah.
4: And I went, "Oh my God, I'm so sorry." And he was fine. Like, yeah. I didn't hit him hard or anything, but I just bonked him and I go, "Oh, sorry, buddy." And he goes, "That's fine." And then like immediately thereafter, we went to his school. And "Hey Grayson, how's everything going?" He goes, "My dad hit me."
5: Oh, no.
4: Oh my God. No.
1: They've dialed 9 and 1.
4: Yeah, where I was like,
1: and they're just waiting to find out what the next sentence is.
4: I put my shirt on. I mean, you can't sound like you're not making an excuse. No, right. He was nearby. I was putting my shirt on.
1: Yeah, I didn't mean to hit him that hard. Yeah. Oh, God. No, that's not going to help.
4: Yeah, he tripped.
3: My daughter made it awkward for me. I can only assume that that it was an awkward interaction at her school. Luckily, I wasn't there to see it, so I didn't have to deal with it. But you know how kids will come home with the "This is my mommy, she is," and then they fill in all the answers and try to figure out, you know, like, "My mommy is 155 years old."
1: I love those. Right. Yeah.
3: And my daughter brought one home for Father's Day. And I would imagine that some questions were asked because it said, you know, it was a picture of me. Mm-hmm. "This is my daddy. He is," I think I was like 58 years old or something.
1: Congratulations.
3: And the one thing my daddy does that always makes me laugh is, and then she writes in her own brand new handwriting, "When he calls me the wrong name after school." I'm like, oh no.
5: What? There's,
3: yeah, because she'll get in the car.
1: Said after school.
4: Yeah.
3: She'll get in the car.
4: I know. It sounded like it was going to be worse.
3: when I pick her up from school, you know, I think everyone does. You have that like list of nicknames that you call your kid.
1: Right.
3: Like she gets in the car and "Hey, Goofball, my name's not Goofball. Oh, is it Goofball Magoo?"
1: Right.
3: "No, Goofball McGee. Goofball McGillicuddy." So I go through like 50 different names and she's laughing. But the person that's at the school doesn't know that.
5: Right.
3: They just think I'm the worst father in the world. I'm like, "Oh, hey, Mark. Oh, you're not Mark? Sorry, Evelyn."
1: "This is my daughter, Lloyd." 1-800-947-3979. More of this on the way. It is the Free Beer and Hot Wings Show.
0: Mad Rock.

0: When did your kid make it weird? Text from the 616. My 3-year-old daughter calls me Big Daddy out in public all the time. She learned it from Princess and the Frog. It makes me very uncomfortable.
1: Yeah.
0: From the 859. My 3-year-old son started calling me Little Daddy, and I do not care for it.
2: I made it so that my mom had explaining to do to a stranger one time because I was at that age where I didn't have to be sitting in the cart anymore when we were at the grocery store. But she'd say, hey, you have to stay next to me because there's bad men out there. There's a bad man who will come and like take kids away. Oh, and she was just trying to like scare me, I guess, into staying by her side. And so we were walking by one time and I just saw a guy who was a little more gruff looking, like he was like a mechanic or something. So he was a little dirty. He had a hat on. And I said, Mommy, is that the bad man?
0: Oh.
2: And she had to explain to him, hey, no, I'm sorry. I'm teaching her about like stranger danger.
0: And he and was you, that's still hurtful.
3: And you look grimy. So, I mean, wait, no.
4: Yeah, you're gross.
2: And he could, I guess, apparently completely understood and just said, hey, you know, you got to make sure they understand.
0: Yeah.
2: He's like, I'm happy to be the bad man in this scenario.
0: Right.
3: No.
0: I wouldn't say that. I wouldn't go that far.
2: I don't think he actually said
0: I'd love to be her boogeyman.
4: Yeah, gross.
0: My oldest truth teller, when he was about 7, we were driving. We stopped at a gas station. It was one of those times where he said, I have to go to the bathroom and you're going to go to the first gas station there is. So it's one of those little corner markets in the middle of the country where there's not another place for 10 miles in any direction. So we stopped and it was fine. It wasn't a bad place. But when you walked into the main part of the gas station, it already smelled kind of bad. And he was I think he still is like very sensory aware.
4: Mm-hmm.
0: We walk in. He covers his nose with both hands and goes, oh, my God, if it smells this bad out here, how bad will the bathroom be? And then we go in the bathroom. Oops. And it was like they had stored all of the urine from 1975 in there. Like it smelled and it was dried. You know that smell,
4: yeah.
0: Right?
4: Oh, sure.
0: Where it's never been cleaned. And he's in there going, We walk out. It's nothing but complaints. I don't ever want to go to the bathroom here again. We bought nothing. So we're already those people.
3: Yeah, no, you can't.
0: This text. My son told his daycare that his grandma tried to kill me. My mother-in-law bought me a pre-made fruit salad with a fruit I'm allergic to and then picked out that fruit and served it. I had a decent reaction on top of 2 glasses of wine. He went to daycare and shared this murder plot.
3: Oh, no.
0: They knew it wasn't, but they still had to ask me about it.
3: I bet that they hear all kinds of stuff.
0: Oh, I
3: teachers,
0: bet.
3: Teachers, daycare people.
4: Oh, I definitely. Bet.
0: My 4-year-old had career day in pre-K, and they had to do drawings of what their parents do for work. She drew a picture of me naked, yelling. I'm a project manager who works for a company that does business with Japan, a 12-hour time difference. Sometimes I take phone calls while I'm getting dressed in the morning.
4: Yeah, the thing the kids know.
0: I guess your dad is a pimp. Travis joins us in Johnstown, New York. Hi, Travis.
5: Hey, how's it going?
0: Good. When did a kid make it weird?
5: I used to often do the voice of Meatwad from Oxygen Hunger Force.
0: Okay.
5: She started calling me Uncle Meatwad in public, and we were like, okay, that's enough of that.
0: Yeah, it's fine if the people know the show.
3: Yeah.
4: But,
3: be okay with
4: but
3: that.
4: Most people don't.
0: That was a pretty niche thing at the time.
4: Mm-hmm.
0: That's pretty good. Thank you, Uncle Meathead.
3: Meatwad.
0: Meatwad.
4: Yeah.
0: My bad. You know how when you're a kid, you just say things you hear, right?
2: Mm-hmm.
0: I remember, now, like, this is one of those memories I shouldn't have at that age. But my sister came bouncing down the stairs and said, did I miss anything? This was in the era where you had to go to the bathroom and get snacks during a commercial break. And without knowing it was bad, I said, nope, you didn't miss anything, you whore. I did not know what that meant.
3: Of course you didn't.
0: I didn't. What do you mean, of course I didn't?
4: Because
0: I was like,
4: I thought all of your words were just from the Waltons and Little House on the Prairie. I can't believe you would say that.
0: Yeah, me neither. In hindsight, she was not that.
2: As far as you knew.
0: As far as I knew and continue to know.
3: Why would you call her that?
0: I didn't know what it meant. I don't know what I thought it meant, but you're shaking. Don't judge me, Kelly.
3: Term of endearment.
4: Yeah.
0: It happens. Mm-hmm. I was in preschool. I told my teacher my mom drank and drove because she drank coffee in the morning.
2: Oh.
3: She drinks and drives.
0: Well, and as an automatic reporter, we all know how that went.
4: Yeah.
0: A state-bound reporter.
4: I guess a lot of us do.
0: Back in a moment.

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1: We are live from East Lansing, One North Kitchen and Bar, one of three locations, another one in Lansing and Jackson, Michigan. 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
2: They thought of it here.
3: They have it trademarked. All the other classic rock stations have to pay them.
1: That'd be pretty awesome, wouldn't it?
3: Yeah.
1: All right. What are your five? A dating coach came up with this idea. She was helping a client try to figure out what he should put on his dating app. I'm like, you have a dating coach and an app? Pick one. One's free.
2: Wow.
1: All right. Anyway, what is your five? Five nouns that will tell everyone who you are or what you are. Right?
3: Five nouns.
2: Nouns?
1: Want to hear her examples?
3: Yeah.
1: Whiskey, puns/crosswords, push-ups, Broadway musicals, puzzles, ping pong.
4: Okay.
1: That makes more sense, right? Now that you have that context.
4: Yes.
1: So it's like five interests or things about you, but with nouns.
3: Okay.
1: How many? I see you writing. How many do you have?
2: Well, I have three right now.
1: Okay. Kelly?
4: I've got one, but I've got thoughts in my head.
1: Okay.
4: Of more.
1: How much trouble are you having discerning if what part of speech the word is?
4: Well, I'm like, okay, person, place, or thing.
1: Mm-hmm.
4: But everything is a thing. You know?
1: What's an example of a thing that's a thing that you think might not be a thing?
4: Well, that's confusing now when it's worded that way, because I'm like, it is everything, which is why it's in the word.
1: Running is a verb.
4: But it's also a
1: noun.
4: You're doing
1: a thing. Yeah. Is that what you were thinking?
4: Hmm. Yeah.
1: Okay.
4: But not running necessarily. I don't like running.
1: Another ing word?
4: Yes.
1: All right. Who wants to go first? We can always help each other.
2: I will.
4: Yeah.
2: I'll go first.
4: Okay.
1: Howings, what are your five?
2: Okay. Classic cars, music, home improvement. I know that's two words, but
1: some of hers were two words. Yeah.
2: This one needed an adjective because it's important. Pointless drives and trees. And trees.
1: Did you put trees on dating apps? Would you put that on there? Like, hey,
2: no.
1: I have a strong...
2: No,
1: I don't think
2: that's
1: as effective as you think.
2: No, I wouldn't have put that, but those are my primary accurate things, yeah.
1: I was looking over your shoulder as you wrote the list when I said, how many do you have? And I can see clearly now it says classic cars, but your hand was obstructing cars, and I thought your first one was cash. I was like, okay, he's going for it.
2: I mean, I like that, too.
1: He's going for it.
2: I like that, too.
1: Steve, do you have yours?
3: I have three.
1: Let me come back to you.
3: If you guys want to help me get through them, I'm happy to give you the first three that I have.
1: Okay.
3: I have Rust.
4: Oh.
2: You love Rust.
3: Comanche and Tools.
4: I feel like that's all kind of the same.
1: It's a little narrow.
2: Yeah. Like that's all
1: that
2: stuff
1: all
2: that's just
1: you
2: in
1: are?
2: Your garage.
3: What, you know me.
4: Ooh, do sweet treats.
3: Oh, yeah. Mm. Sweet
4: Steve
3: treats.
4: Steve is a slut for a sweet treat.
3: I am.
4: Yeah, he's our donut boy.
2: Yeah.
1: Donut boy. It's the hemorrhoids.
4: Yeah.
1: What? I was about to say, father.
3: Uh-huh.
1: That's fine for this because you're not on a dating app. We're not doing this for the dating app.
3: All right, that's my
1: husband.
3: Fifth,
1: but the fact that you had Rust on there makes me sad for you.
3: Why? I don't mind.
2: That's a little. It sounds sad though.
4: Steve has a charming tow-mater thing about him.
2: I think if it said like rusty trucks, that'd be different than just Rust. Rust is like a bummer, man.
3: Okay,
2: nobody likes Rust.
3: Can I put I'm the fastest at driving backwards on there?
2: That's pretty wordy.
3: I'm the first one on the new road.
2: That's pretty wordy. You could put caretaker because of how you take care of Kyle. Your buddy Kyle.
3: Where's the fathead?
2: Yeah.
4: It's too hot out here to be leaving Kyle in the car. Where's baby?
2: It's never too hot to leave Kyle in the car.
4: Your windows better be down, Tony.
1: I was gonna say up. You don't want the creeps getting in.
2: Or out.
0: 1-800-947-3979. 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
12: 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And yes, this is still a bad idea.

0: So what is your five? Five nouns that will tell everyone who you are. Mate, do you have your five?
1: Yes. I have thrift store, scrapbook, earrings, cigarette, and shrimp.
0: Shrimp. Okay.
1: Yes, shrimp. I have shrimp on my nails right now, actually. They are so cute.
0: What do your nails sound like?
1: My sister had a baby and I took it over because she passed away. It's a shrimp with a mustache drinking a martini.
2: Wow.
1: It's amazing.
0: Wait, did you have cigarettes on yours?
1: Yes.
0: Even though you don't smoke anymore? Or are you saying you do?
1: I always want one.
0: Really?
1: Always.
0: How long has it been since you were a full-time smoker?
1: 20...
3: You can't say 20
2: it's been 20
3: years.
2: Hours.
0: Because you're 29.
1: No,
0: I
1: was
0: going to
1: name a year.
0: Okay.
1: 2019. That's when I started vaping.
0: So 7 years.
2: Okay, so that's when you started vaping.
0: Yeah. So you're still addicted to the nicotine.
4: The healthy alternative.
1: Oh, yeah. I asked my boyfriend to bring me Zins today.
0: Did you forget you were leaving the home?
1: I just didn't have time to stop.
0: Okay. Maybe your dad was trying to drive you around to find some.
1: Maybe.
0: But okay. Say your five again, please.
1: Thrift store, scrapbook, earrings, cigarette, and shrimp.
0: Okay.
2: Okay. Yeah.
0: Good. Fingernails. I would have guessed fingernails.
1: Mm-hmm. That would have been a good one.
0: But your five, I mean, I'm not kicking any of those out. Kelly.
5: Yeah. My first one's a porch patio. I really like porches and patios.
2: Yeah.
5: I like sitting and sleeping outside on those.
2: Porch is slang for penis.
5: Yeah, it is. We learned that a long time ago.
0: Like your first day, which was weird.
5: It is. Love a good porch. And my second one is food. I love all food. Third would be travel. I wanted to put trip on there, but I was like, is that a thing?
2: Well, actually, that
5: kind of
2: that works in both ways for you because you trip a lot.
5: Yeah.
2: And you go on trips.
1: It's a noun and a verb.
5: Yeah. And we're talking tripping like stumbling or.
2: Yeah.
5: Okay. Because.
0: Oh, no.
5: Also.
2: Oh my God. You have to use the word trip.
5: The big three.
0: You trip stairs and balls.
5: Yeah. Exactly. And I go on trips.
2: And you go on trips. Yeah. That's your pivotal word.
5: Yes. I think that's probably my number one then. And then animals.
0: It's like you're having a threesome with that word.
5: I know. Every day. And live music. And I have like a bunch of other ones. Because then as I started to think of live music, then I came up with people. Because people are part of live music. So festival goers was one. Because I love festival goers. And I am one. And then Florence and the Machine. She's one. Jack White. He's another.
0: My God.
5: And then suddenly I was like, nouns are easy and everything's a thing still.
4: See, it just took you a little while.
5: Yeah.
0: That was an emotional roller coaster.
5: It is. That's how my brain's been working over here.
0: I assumed that all of you would think of maybe one or two and then we'd end up making up each other's. So I didn't even try. So what are my five?
4: Oh, it's easily basketball, whiskey.
5: Short shorts.
2: Yeah. Yeah. Come rose.
5: That's what I'm looking for.
2: A water for sure, or maybe just wetness.
5: Swimmies.
4: Lips.
5: Lips. Yeah.
0: Oh, okay.
2: Yeah.
5: Chicken fingers.
0: Oh, that would be in there.
5: Diet Coke.
0: Yeah.
4: Yeah.
5: Mm-hmm. 5-hour energy.
0: Mm-hmm.
5: Electronics.
0: Yeah.
5: Chargers.
4: Oh, yeah. iPad.
0: Chargers. Uh-huh. Chargers, chargers, chargers.
5: Sports. Pens.
0: Pens.
2: Pens.
0: Too many of both.
2: Oh, my gosh. You have
0: but
2: pens.
0: You guys make fun of me for my collection of chargers and pens. But what do you borrow from me? Chargers.
4: I borrowed a pen today.
5: Same. Hey, for the first time at any live show since I started, I have a pen. It's been like travel lore between me and Free Beer, and sometimes I steal hot wings, but I actually have a pen today.
2: Yeah, I was going to say, I think that used to be mine.
5: Was it? Did you
2: I
5: give
2: think
5: it
2: so.
5: To me?
2: Yeah, I'm pretty sure that was
5: yeah,
2: mine.
5: You don't like the G-2s, right?
2: No. I really like them. That's why I'm pretty sure it's mine. Because there used to be one in my backpack, and now there isn't.
0: Weird.
5: It's a weird coincidence.
0: It is.
2: And instead, I'm using a temporary pen from Modern Woodman Financial. That's I don't even know where that one came from.
0: A temporary pen?
5: I think.
2: Well,
5: I know
2: you know,
5: exactly
2: I mean, this is like
5: from.
2: This
0: you
2: is one of those
0: the pen rental store.
2: Yeah,
0: you have to be 25 to get one.
2: By temporary, you know, this is the type of pen where you get it for free and it lasts you for 3 weeks, and then it's gone.
4: Modern Woodman Financial.
2: Yeah.
5: I love that you read exactly where this came from. Modern Woodman Financial. It's a financial services.
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5: I don't have a clue where this came from.
4: Hey, are you a woodworker that needs a loan? 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
1: Whoops.
0: I suppose that would have been true.
2: Yeah, that's a
0: very good point.
2: That would have made some amount of sense. Yeah.
0: Back in a moment, it is the Free Beer and Hot Wings Show.
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1: 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Looking forward to it. Don't know what we're doing, but we're looking forward to it.
2: Yeah, how was your morning? Anything eventful happen to you, Freebeer?
1: Kelly, I'm glad you asked. So we had some storms roll through, and our power had gone out at about 12:45. So, eventful night.
3: Yeah.
2: I can't believe y'all lost power. Dang.
1: Yeah.
2: I mean, I can, actually.
1: When I was getting ready to go, I looked it up on the old map, and not that we're the only ones in the area, but in the very local area where we were, It was just us.
2: Oh.
3: Okay, of course.
1: Our subdivision and like one across the street. So I'm sure that'll be fine. Could be worse. There wasn't a tree inside my house, as far as I know.
2: Well, that's better.
1: So then I started driving to work. Very, very, very, very rainy. And got a couple miles up the interstate. And then my car said, "You have a low tire." And I went, "Whoa, everything else is at 39. But the one on the back left is at 24. Well, I'm sure it's a slow leak and it probably just noticed. And then I thought, maybe I'll fill it up at this gas station. So I pull off the interstate and I hit the button to see the air in the tires and see that it has fallen from 24 to 9.
2: That's not good.
3: Okay, that's pretty
1: quick.
3: By
1: the time I got to the parking lot, it was 3 and then 1 and whatever's after that is 0. Yeah, that's good. No way. I know the answer, but nothing after that.
3: It's pretty significant.
1: So it was pouring rain and I was going to be stubborn and I said, "AAA, I pay for you. You will come change my tire. You will serve me. Come and service me by the road."
2: Yes.
1: And then they said, "We will in 104 minutes. And I went, "Never mind." So I jumped out, got busy. It would have been the first time I had to change a tire since I was in college. I still know how. It's going to be awkward because I haven't done it in a minute.
4: Basics are still the same.
1: Yeah, it's the basics. Yep. You know, I remembered to loosen the lugs before jacking it up, all that jazz. Then I went to take the spare off the back of the Bronco. And I got to that third nut on the bottom, and it's a lock nut. I'm sure that's in the glove box or the center console or right by where the jack was.
4: Yeah.
1: So then I checked those places 4 times each. Went through everything, then checked all the cubbies in the car, like maybe a kid found it, and put it where there's an outlet. I don't know. And then I didn't have it. So then I came back, put everything back in the car and called a Lyft, went into the gas station and said to the lady, "May I leave my car here?" And she said, "Why?" And I go, "I have a flat tire." And she goes, "Why are you asking?" And I said, "Seemed like the right thing to do." And she goes, "No one ever asks."
3: And I said,
1: I should be back here around lunchtime. And she goes, "Yeah, it's fine." She goes, "Literally, people leave cars here all the time.
4: For days.
1: And we don't tow them for a minute, so you should be fine."
3: Well, and the good thing is, like, clearly yours isn't an abandoned vehicle. It's not like some jalop that just rolled off the interstate that, you know, has the key lock busted out of it because it was stolen.
1: What a day, though. But it's all fine.
2: What a day, and it's not even breakfast time.
1: I met a really nice man named Victor who drove me in.
5: That was nice.
1: Who spoke just enough English to trick me into having a conversation with him before I realized he's just saying yes. But he was awesome.
3: I understand the purpose of lock nuts, but they're the dumbest idea in the history of ideas.
1: Yeah. Mm-hmm.
3: Or at least the worst executed.
1: Because
3: you almost always lose it. If you buy a vehicle new, maybe it's in there. But if you buy it used that's more than one day old, somebody's already lost it for you.
1: Well, the last time I had a vehicle when Hot Wings in Knoxville, I had that Isuzu Rodeo Sport. And then I'd gotten new tires on it when we moved to Philadelphia. And then we took the limo from Princeton to Atlantic City that day to go visit the airport. We were going to do endorsements. So we got to work at like 4:30. And then we drove down to Atlantic City from Princeton, which is a good couple hours.
3: Mm-hmm.
1: Went around, toured the airport, and then came back. We got to the radio station, and my tire was flat. And so then, that time, I did call AAA. They came out, and they said, "Well, do you have your lug lock?" No. Apparently, the car dealership, or the dealership where I got the tires, had not put the lug lock back in. So then my car had to be towed, and they had to cut my lug nut off, which I assume is what's awaiting my car later on today.
2: Oh,
4: either that or they'll do that. Oh, well, we can custom order it, the lug lock, and it'll take like 6 weeks to get there.
1: That sounds fantastic.
4: Sounds like something that would happen to you, though.
1: It does.
3: Yeah, that does.
1: Yeah.
6: On those nights when you can't sleep and you're trying to remember, like, "Man, where's my social security card? Where's my birth certificate? where's my lug locker?
1: Yeah, right.
6: Like, I haven't seen that in a minute.
3: Yeah, better put that somewhere safe.
1: I was so excited to change that tire. You're like, hey, everyone, I kind of look like a man for a minute. Nope, still not.
4: Oh, no one's ever been able to find the lug lock ever.
3: No,
4: well, that makes history feel, of the world.
1: That makes me feel a little better because that was
3: the worst.
1: If I had a moment where I was ready to scream and yell, that was the one. Everything else, I'm like, eh.
4: I don't blame you. It was kind of a wild morning.
1: Back in a moment. It is the Free Beer and Hot Wake Show. Mad Rock.

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2: Good morning, I'm Kelly, and I've got a couple pets, and one of my favorite things about pets in general are when people tell you about their little weird quirks. For instance, my cat's name is Shadow, and she is terrified of shadows. She is so scared of shadows, and I obviously didn't know that until, you know, many moons after I had adopted her, and I don't know, the back like light on my cell phone was on, and it beamed a shadow on the wall, and she saw it and was like, oh my God, I'm terrified for the rest of my life of what I am named after. My dog Muffin, terrified of ceiling fans, hates the ceiling fan. God forbid I got a light on, like a low light, and my light and my ceiling fan's gone, because then both cat and dog are just done for.
1: Welcome to seizure town.
2: Yeah, absolutely.
3: Like this.
4: It has to die, right? Or pass out.
2: Not once have I ever thought they would have a seizure. And now every
1: flashy lights.
2: Now every time I look at a ceiling fan, I'm like, seizure fan. Oh no. I actually totally forgotten what I was going to say.
3: That's all right.
4: Okay, your cat's terrified of shadows.
1: And the dog is scared of ceiling fans.
4: Okay, everyone's afraid.
2: Yeah, my house. Oh yeah, okay. So my dog is, she's really tiny, and I love telling people about her because she's always a little nervous. But what I've also realized is I think my dog is my roommate's girlfriend's soulmate dog. And it's weird to say that. And I tell you this.
5: But your girlfriend's roommate's.
2: My roommate's girlfriend's.
5: All right, okay.
2: Soulmate dog.
1: Are we going to be eating dried placenta pills in a minute? Because this seems that kind of like that level of crunchy.
2: So as I'm talking about how my dog is tiny and nervous and loves my roommate's girlfriend, I also realized my roommate's girlfriend is tiny and nervous.
4: They're kindred spirits.
2: I looked at her at one point. I was like, are you terrified of ceiling fans? And she looked at me. She's like, why are you saying this to me?
1: That's such a strange question to ask someone.
2: I know. And I, because now that they've moved in together, the timelines have really worked out where we're doing week on and week off with both dogs, because when I'm traveling, they're in town and vice versa.
4: So you're sharing custody with your former roommate?
2: Yeah. Our dogs love each other, and they're both anxious girlies. But when they're around each other, they're either anxious together or not, which makes being anxious a little better. So yeah, when we were on the boat over the weekend, one of our girlfriends was there, and she was like, I just love how much your dog loves your roommate's girlfriend. And I was like, I know, isn't it fantastic? They're kindred spirits, tiny and nervous, both of them.
1: There is something to that, I think.
2: It is so weird to see. Like, I know Muffin, my dog, loves me. I know she does. But the way she loves my roommate's girlfriend is so much better. Oh.
1: Kelly, this has happened with my dog, Howard.
2: Yeah.
1: For years, he was like, if you guys came over, I'd say, Howard's going to sniff you, and then he's going to go lay down. He might come see you, but overall, he's not like needy. Unless it's 2025 and 26 and you're a woman over

0: 55, because he's gonna lose his goddamn Aww. Mind if you come in. Aww. But only if you seem like you have grandma energy. Aww. Anybody yeah. else comes in, he's like, see ya.
1: Yeah.
0: But like my mom comes over, or other folks that are women especially, yep. just loses his mind. Walks behind them, going,
2: Jeez, that smells dude. Like Gene Nate and barrenness. What you, I got to get a
0: he's
2: hold of that.
0: He's in the menopause. He is. Oh, I, is he's like, I love so him soft? After they turn. Skin so soft.
2: Oh, my gosh.
0: He's got, yeah. a, he's got a type.
1: Yeah, she'll post pictures of them snuggled up whenever they're watching Muffin. And I'm like, Muffin does not snuggle me like that. The only time she snuggles me is when she like wakes me up for... to go pee or for food in the morning, and she kamikazes, which is also a term that my roommate's girlfriend coined. Because I was like, oh yeah, she bombs me. She's like, yeah, we call them kamikazes. I'm like, oh, that's so much cooler.
0: And your roommate's girlfriend does the same thing. Will she also dive in between pillows and disappear without warning? Just a couple heels sticking
1: They're
0: out.
1: Exactly alike. It's crazy.
2: Well, I mean, you should give her to her.
1: I know. I honestly.
2: Then you wouldn't have to share custody. You could just go, we're done.
1: But see, I love Muffin so much. But the way that they're friends, like the two dogs, my roommate's dog, Harper, and Muffin are such good friends. And I remember coming in here before my husband left me and saying, I don't know what I'm going to do when something happens to my now ex-husband's Doberman, because him and Muffin were best friends, and Muffin, that was her first friend, and she was just such a little idiot with him, and it was so much fun to see. And then I think like 3 months later, my marriage fell apart, and then Muffin was by herself, and every day she'd run in the house looking for the Dobie and looking for the kids. And I was like, I can never do this to her again. And a year later,
0: did you consider remarrying a stranger to get another dog?
2: Yeah,
0: rather than adopt a dog.
2: What's your dog situation,
1: I could
2: sir?
1: Another dog, or I could repeat mistakes.
0: I could make this contentious.
1: I love a pattern. Yeah. So.
0: Wow.
1: You can't separate them.
0: Doesn't seem like it. All right. Well, I don't know what we're doing next. I see we have something about the most obscure sports and the history behind their bizarre origins.
3: I enjoyed looking at that list last night.
0: It's right on the heels of me seeing a story this morning about how the University of North Carolina has a group of people who are trying to make a splash with underwater hockey. And all I can see is a still hockey. Shot, and it looks like the dumbest thing I've ever seen in my life.
2: So like regular hockey, but summer?
0: Yeah, at the bottom of a pool.
2: Like they just kept playing, and then what happened?
1: But they're still on ice skates. Yeah. They're not using rollerblades.
2: I never want to stop doing
0: pool.
2: This.
0: They're in the pool.
4: Wait a minute. What are they using? Are
1: there's
4: those
1: water.
4: Like,
2: so it's like little, sort of
4: like little tiny hockey sticks?
0: Yeah, we might have to investigate this further.
4: Okay. Like knock hockey?
0: That's I don't know what that is, but it sounds like
3: knock hockey was like a summer staple.
0: What is knock hockey? All right, hold on. We'll get to this important business next. Holy smokes. Got a lot of things to do today. I say that as I fill time because I don't know what we have to do today. 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

0: Rocks. Mad Rock.
1: You know those weird sports you see where you're like, how'd someone find that? Like, you know, a lot of times it seems like a couple people do it when they're a kid, then they do it when they're adults, and next thing you know, it catches on, like, really small. And other times you're like, no, there's people all over the country who play it, but none of them do it in public where we can see you.
2: It is strange when you realize there's, like, a whole subculture.
1: But, like, there's fireball soccer and a farmer's golf competition and Switzerland.
2: What is fireball soccer? Is it just soccer with a ball on fire?
1: Fireball soccer, or sepak bola api, as it's known locally, is played throughout many regions of Indonesia. Rooted with the tradition of Islam, it serves as part of a welcoming to Ramadan. The rules of the game mirror typical soccer. Heading, throw-ins, and tackles are all allowed. The difference, the ball is on fire.
3: Wow.
1: Fireball soccer is played with a coconut doused in kerosene and set ablaze. Players often compete barefoot. To avoid burns, competitors are soaked in salt and non-flammable spices.
4: How did this become a celebration of Ramadan? It doesn't seem like that's something that, like, Muhammad would have done, is play with a fiery coconut.
1: I know, but where did we get a bunny on Easter?
4: You know, well, we were stealing stuff from the pagans. That's where that came from.
1: Pagans like to burn their balls.
4: Yeah, maybe.
1: This next sentence seems like one they didn't need to include. This sport has not spread beyond Indonesia. Farmer's golf is a variation of regular golf played on the links. Born in Switzerland, it involves hitting what they call a noose, N-O-U-S-S-E, fixed on the end of a special railway with a 3-meter-long flexible club.
4: So 3 meters long.
1: Yeah, it's a 9-foot club.
2: So it's like a bendy club.
4: Okay.
1: And instead, the ball is perched at the end of the rail, and your club is supposed to come through on your swing, and it looks like more of a baseball swing, and your club is supposed to glance along the rail and catch the ball off the end and launch it into the sky. That looks impossible.
4: I thought you were going to say that they play golf, but with a rake or something, like, which to me would be a pretty great sport, playing 9 holes, but you have to use a farm implement like you use for your, like, a hoe or a rake or some idiotic thing. Let's do that.
2: What are those things called that, like, the Grim Reaper?
4: Like a sickle? Or a sickle, yeah.
1: This text, look up Ultimate Taser Ball. That's a soccer ball with tasers strapped to it. Like, the, you know those ones that have the little cloths that your dog can chew on?
4: Yeah.
1: You ever seen that where they got the little pulls on it? Except then you attach a taser to each one of those? I'd rather have a fiery coconut.
3: I don't think I want to do that.
2: Yeah, that's not a sport.
4: Yeah, I don't know.
1: That's a segment on Jackass.
2: Yeah.
4: Yeah, that's a torture.
1: We've heard of the Wife Carrying Championship. That one's pretty straightforward. The sport involves both strength and endurance. It evolved in Finland, where it's referred to as Yukon Kanto. The origins of the sport reference the legend of the Finnish robber whose gang would steal food and women from nearby villages. Well, by all means, let's turn that ransacking and pillaging into a fun sport.
4: Well, I mean, you know, that's making lemonade.
1: Zorbing started in New Zealand. Every time I see zorbing, I think about that Russian zorber who
4: I do too.
1: They launched down a mountain.
4: Yeah,
1: and then he went over the edge after
4: going.
1: Put up a tiny flag to stop him.
2: I think he's still going.
1: Yeah. The ice shovel racing. Remember this?
4: Oh.
1: Where they ride down ski hills on scoop shovels?
2: Oh, I watched a video the other day of guys that took their Crocs and they froze them inside blocks of ice, but they were able to still put their feet in them.
1: Okay.
2: And then they went down a grass hill.
3: Oh, yeah.
2: They had these blocks of ice on their feet and then they, like, skied down a hill on them. It looked like so much fun.
4: So they freeze the bottoms of the Crocs into
2: the whole Croc.
4: The whole croc.
1: I might do an insulated boot for
2: that. It looked like so much fun.
1: That would be fun.
4: I can't imagine how fast my knees would shatter. Sounds fun, though.
1: Steve, I sent you the video for underwater hockey.
2: Yes.
1: Maybe we could learn a little more about that. This is apparently a thing there. Getting into at the University of North Carolina.
2: Well, now they have all that big money coming in because Bill Belichick is there.
1: Oh, yeah.
2: So they can fund things like this.
1: So it starts out, everybody's in a pool.
5: I
1: looks like a 4-foot deep pool.
5: I was like, hey, I'm going to go to underwater hockey practice tomorrow. My dad's like, you're joking. Like, that's a spook. That's not a real sport. And here I am. Underwater hockey is hockey on the bottom of the pool.
6: It's similar.
1: So they're
6: to, like,
1: wearing
6: hockey.
1: Fins. They have masks and they have the little, what are they, just the breathing tube?
4: The little snorkel. Yeah.
1: But a snorkel, that's the universal term for it.
4: Yeah.
1: And obviously they have to hold their breath when they're underwater, but they can go up like a dolphin and grab some air and come back down and chase their heavy orange puck on the bottom with their tiny sticks. Is that the sticks you were imagining, Steve?
2: Yeah, knock hockey.
4: Looks incredibly difficult.
1: It does.
6: And sticks, but the sticks are only about a foot long each. And you have 6-on-6, but there's no goaltender.
5: You have a weighted puck. This is lead in the middle, and this sits on the bottom of the pool. Oh. The command is 6 up, go.
6: Woo.
5: So everybody's on the edge and just charges straight down for the puck.
2: Are there fights like in regular hockey? That would be awesome.
1: Because we always hear about
0: a guy.
5: Punch in the water.
1: You guys hear about polo, how violent it is under the water. I would guess, because this is tight corners, even in this promotional video, we saw like three times where people look like they cracked their heads together.
4: Yeah. Mm-hmm.
5: There's a white team and a black team. That's how you distinguish each other. And you actually just slide it along the bottom of the pool. And that's how you play.
1: She means the color of the sticks, by the way. Mm-hmm. It's not a race battle.
6: A lot of people think that it requires a lot of ability to hold your breath, but really it's about dropping quickly. You're actually only down for about 10 seconds or so.
5: You rotate with your team members, so nobody runs out of breath. Someone's on the bottom, someone's on top, and you just constantly rotate until someone scores a goal, and then you reset.
7: Imagine being a champion swimmer, and you are practicing in that pool, and they go, hey, bud, you got to get out. Underwater hockey has the pool from 3 to 7. You'd be like, right. I am not getting out of here. That is stupid. Tell those nerds to go drown somewhere else.
1: But some grandma gets in the corners doing water size.
7: Yeah. Mm-hmm.
2: But imagine being a really good swimmer, but you're not good enough to make the swimming team. So you just join the underwater hockey team and freaking dominate.
7: That sounds like a Disney Channel movie.
1: It does. Yeah. Dumber Than the Show Trivia Revisited. That is next. It is the Free Beer and Hot Wings Show.
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0: than the show trivia. We are ready to roll. Is this Russ?
1: Yes, it is.
0: Yay! Hi, Russ. Let's play this game. Hi, Russ. How are you?
1: I'm great. How are you guys?
0: Good. First thing it starts with is you making a choice. Do you want to play Steve for 200 or Kelly for 100?
1: We'll go Steve.
0: Okay. Steve for 200. All right. You and Steve will each have the same five questions. Maitland's asking the questions today. Whomever gets the most right out of five will be the winner. If there's one you'd like to pass on, go ahead and we'll come back to it. The maximum is 90 seconds for either of you. But low time is the deciding factor if there's a tie. Steve's in the hallway. Won't hear the questions or the answers. Russ, do you have any questions for us?
1: I do not.
0: Okay, Russ.
2: All right, Russ, you any good at trivia?
1: I get at least half of them, I think.
2: All right. Well, let's see if you get at least half today. Russ, are you ready for your one and only shot at Dumber Than the Show trivia?
1: I am.
2: Well, that begins in 3, 2, 1. In the 2002 horror film, The Ring, how long do people have to live after they've watched the cursed tape?
1: One day.
2: If your birthday is today, what's your zodiac sign?
1: Taurus.
2: The Berlin Wall went up in which decade? Is it the 40s, 50s, or 60s?
1: 40s.
2: In the song Child's Play by Drake, he wonders why they have to fight at what popular chain restaurant?
1: Burger King.
2: An EGOT refers to winning an Emmy, Grammy, Oscar, and what other award?
1: A Tony?
2: Time. How do you think you did, Russ?
1: 50-50.
2: All right, Russ, we will get you on hold and wave Steve back on in. Steve makes his way around the mostly round table. Steve, how's Alway?
3: It was good.
2: How are you feeling about defending your $200 today?
3: Cage was rattled earlier this week on a round of Dumber Than the Show trivia.
2: Can't imagine why.
3: I don't know.
2: You ready to redeem yourself?
3: Yes.
2: Well, your turn for this week begins in 3, 2, 1. In the 2002 horror film, The Ring, how long do people have to live after they've watched the cursed tape?
3: 48 hours.
2: If your birthday is today, what is your zodiac sign?
3: Oh, Sagittarius.
2: The Berlin Wall went up in which decade? The 40s, 50s, or 60s?
3: 40s.
2: In the song Child's Play by Drake, he wonders why they have to fight at what popular chain restaurant?
3: IHOP?
2: An EGOT refers to winning an Emmy, Grammy, Oscar, and what other award?
3: Tony.
2: Time. How do you think you did, Steve?
3: I know I got one.
2: Okay. Well, Russ said he was 50-50, so we will bring him back and score this game. Welcome back, Russ.
1: Good to be back.
2: Question number one. In the 2002 horror film, The Ring, how long do people have to live after they've watched the cursed tape? Steve said 48 hours. Russ said one day. The answer is 7 days. So neither of you get that one. We are tied at zero. Question number two. If your birthday is today, what is your zodiac sign? Steve said Sagittarius. Russ said Taurus. The answer, Leo. But neither of you get that one. Still tied at zero. As we move to question number three, the Berlin Wall went up in which decade? Gave you options here, the 40s, 50s, or 60s. You both said 40s. You're both wrong. It's the 60s. Still tied at zero.
0: Oh, boy.
3: It's a barn burner.
2: In the song Child's Play by Drake, he wonders why they have to fight at what popular chain restaurant? Steve said IHOP. Russ said Burger King. The lyrics are, why you gotta fight with me at Cheesecake? Cheesecake Factory. You know I love to go there.
3: Of course.
2: We are tied at zero as we move to question number five.
0: Uh-oh.
2: An EGOT refers to winning an Emmy, Grammy, Oscar, and what other award? Steve said Tony. Russ also said Tony. It's Tony and we're tied at one. We go to
3: one. Oh, yes.
0: What a barn burner.
4: It all comes down to this.
3: Oof.
4: Russ did it in a time of 37.8. Steven did it in a time of 31.3 seconds.
3: Yeah!
4: He wins.
3: Oh! Yeah, I knew it dominated you, Russ. Suck it.
4: Yes.
1: I'm going to be proud of that one, Steve.
0: Yeah. Yeah. Well, this marks a full week of Dumber Than the Show trivia success for Steve.
3: Yep. Yeah.
0: Yeah. Bet this makes you feel even better.
3: Nothing bad happened the other day.
0: Russ.
3: I didn't even think about that.
0: Thank you for listening. Thanks for being part of the fun here and have a great day, okay?
1: Yep. Thanks for having me, guys.
0: We all have those house projects that we like to avoid. 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
0: On the way, why would a couple switch shirts at a restaurant? And Brittany says she has a warning for you. You know which Brittany. She gets one word.
4: There's only
0: Brittany.
4: One Brittany.
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5: Good Monday morning. Here we go again. Another mostly sunny and hot one with a high of around 99, though feeling as hot as 103 with a south wind at about 5 to 10. Overnight tonight, mostly clear and warm with a low of around 78. And heading into your Tuesday, lots of sunshine and hot once again. High around 100, though feeling as hot as 104, south wind at about 10 to 15. From the KXI 12 First Alert Weather Center, I'm meteorologist Brian Briggs.
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2: So there's a restaurant that won't allow him to wear sleeveless, but I can, so we're switching.
3: Yeah.
2: I can't believe we're doing this. How do we look,
1: so
2: you
1: now
2: guys?
1: he's wearing a floral blouse that's really blousy.
4: Flowy.
1: Flowy, yeah. And she's wearing, actually, she looks really, they actually both look okay.
5: They look okay, yeah.
1: She's wearing a sleeveless sweater now.
2: He looks so good in my shirt, you guys. Look at this.
6: What has ponies all over it?
1: Yeah, that's not floral.
5: It's not floral,
1: it's even more festive.
3: Well, from a ponies. Distance, it does look very florally.
1: Yeah.
5: It does.
2: We'll walk.
1: It makes him want to so sashay spicy. As soon as he puts it on.
2: 2026.
3: Hot mama.
2: There's a guy behind me, and we just had to change in this alleyway. So this is one for the books, guys.
1: It's funny. She had that sweater on, and it looked like it was a classy fashion choice. Mm-hmm. He puts it back on, and my first thought was, brown wife beater.
6: He looks a little scrubby in it.
4: He looks a little dumpy.
1: It actually illustrates that their dress code might be more fair than I thought.
4: Yeah, it's very ill-fitting on him.
1: Britney has a warning for you. Britney Spears, you know, from singing and having a bad run of luck.
7: He put so much Botox in this left eye that it drooped down like that. And it's just now starting to raise up and be normal again. It's so embarrassing. It's like that. Like, it's... Girls, you have to be careful. If you do Botox with these people and these doctors, they can really f*** your eyes up. My eye was like down like this for like 4 weeks. It's just now like starting to rise again.
6: She sounds like Marcel the Shell.
5: I was going to say, is she running through a voice augmenter or something?
4: Yeah, some kind of filter.
6: They ask me what I do for fun. I hang glide on a Dorito.
4: Now the Britney sound.
7: Be careful with these people and they try to change like your face and you try to like things up. Be careful with your bodies.
5: She seems a weird person to be lecturing others about the cautions of cosmetic surgery.
1: Yeah.
6: She says they try to change your face. That's the point.
1: That's what you went there for.
4: Yeah.
5: Right?
8: It's kind of a common side effect too with Botox. I haven't had Botox in almost a year now, but I love it. And I only get it in my forehead. And there have been a couple times where I'll get just a little bit of a yellow bruise. But I've had plenty of friends, especially when you're getting closer to the eye like that, where something happens and it droops a little bit and then it sets. Now, I guess not everybody's that lucky. It might droop and stay that way until the Botox wears, because it wears away over time. But that sucks.
5: From what I understand, it also matters a lot. The person that you get to do it, if they're good enough at their job to tell you that you're asking for too much and you're going to look stupid and refuse to do it. I mean, that's like when you see somebody get their lips done or something and it's like the lip flip and you go, they got way too much, or they go every month or some idiot thing and you go, oh my God, now you look like Donatella Versace. You look like a creep.
1: That's not a good look.
5: No, like you got to know when to, like you got to go easy on that stuff.
8: Well, when that's your job too, and you've got somebody going out looking like they've gotten a botched job in some way, or their lips are too done, they give out a recommendation and say your name. That's not always a good look for you.
1: Right.
8: There's so many different studies right now going around about how everyone has the same face. And it's a really interesting time for plastic surgeons because so many people want their face to look exactly the same. And it's weird.
1: I saw something about that. And it was a collection of like famous women right now, specifically women, but a lot of men were in there too.
8: Yeah.
1: And you're like, wow, I wouldn't have thought about it. And they showed another page of like famous people from 1997. Some people were in both, not very many, but some. It's pretty remarkable because I thought this is made up. And then you look at it and you're like, it's not made up.
8: Well, in Spain, when I went, I noticed a lot of the women there are doing the really full lips, kind of like what Kylie Jenner did five, 6 years ago.
1: Mm-hmm.
8: And it's such a trend with Spanish women. And as I was walking around, my Spanish lover was like, oh my God, everybody's lips here are huge. And he goes, oh, I hate it. He's like, everybody's doing like those crazy lip fillers and they're just so overdone.
5: Mm-hmm. It doesn't look good.
8: Kind of like what you see when you go to any of those richer places mm-hmm. where everybody's just all plastic surgery.
1: Where it's like an arms race.
5: Yeah, yeah. It looks bad.
8: Like in California or Southern Florida or New York. It's just like, why is your person letting you do that?
1: Right.
8: Your plastic surgeon shouldn't.
1: Does no one love you?
8: Should enhance your natural beauty, not make you look like a stretched balloon.
1: On the way, the art of dining as taught by whomever this etiquette expert was in 1988. Did any of you ever have to take an etiquette class or anything like that?
5: No, I don't think so.
1: What about in home ec? They didn't teach you which knife to put where?
3: They definitely did. But
1: that's not the same as this.
3: No, that's not like, mm-mm.
9: Glide to your seat.
10: I learned about having high tea in my American Girl doll club in elementary school.
1: Let's put a pin in that because I need to know more about this.
10: Same. Yeah, it is.
1: Did you say in high school?
10: No, elementary school.
1: Oh, wow. We'll learn to dine formally next. It is the Free Beer and Hot Wing Show.
0: Mad

0: 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TikTok, Instagram, Facebook at FBHW Show. Learning to formally dine when you become uber wealthy in the 80s. Who did you call? An annoying lady who was the preeminent teacher to be nice person of the time. There were better titles.
1: A woman who used all the silk in her dress.
0: Oh my God, did she? Let's go to fancy eating school in 1988.
2: Now, more than ever, its importance is felt throughout the business and social world. Today, success of the highest order requires the personal confidence that comes from a working knowledge of good manners.
0: This is an era where the bigger your shoulder fluffy things on your dress, the more rich you were.
1: Look at all the rich stuff on that table. And behind, like, that massive urn behind her. And
3: look at those candles.
1: Those candles. Those candles are 2 feet tall.
0: By the way, Maitland and Kelly, you probably know this, but Tommy, this is for you. The way the woman is dressed with those giant things, that's how women dressed for our prom.
3: Mm-hmm.
0: And now, you know, when you see how people dress now, you're like, oh, that's actually attractive. Whereas back then, you were dressed like you were in a Cinderella movie.
2: We invite you to venture into the world of etiquette training at the highest level. Marjabel Young Stewart, the woman Newsweek magazine has... Stewart, the woman Newsweek magazine has called the Empress of Etiquette, has taught etiquette to all of them.
0: You show me a woman who's never played Frogger, and I'll say it's that lady.
1: The Empress of Etiquette. Maitland, you need a sweatshirt that says that.
0: You do.
3: I had to go with my Duke of Dim.
2: Etiquette to all of America, on TV talk shows, and through her more than 14 books.
3: 14? She bring-
0: Wait, is it more than 14? Because just keep counting.
1: Right.
0: Is it more than, like, is it 17? Is it a trillion?
1: Right. If it's 20, I'd rather them say 20
0: Does
1: than more
0: she
1: than
0: not
1: 14.
0: Know? Yeah. As many as 14 books.
2: She brings to you now the course she teaches to top-level executives.
0: Formal dinner.
4: The table is ready, and the candles are lit, as they always would be before the guests entered the dining room. Oh, and our guests are going to be here any minute.
1: You're not wearing a watch. What are you looking at?
0: Why did you look at your robe?
2: The correct posture at the table is erect, but relaxed.
0: Oh, can do.
5: Can do.
4: One thing you want to remember about eating delicate soup is don't slurp.
3: The lady at the end of the table has not blinked one time, and her eyes are wide.
0: I think she's under duress.
3: Yeah.
4: All you need to do is bring the soup to your lips, tilt the bowl, and inhale like an angel.
3: What?
0: Did you just explain how to eat soup?
1: Or something else?
5: Well, I'm definitely still sitting erect.
1: That's true.
0: How could you not be after that sex pot?
3: I've been inhaling delicate soup like a demon since the day I was born.
0: Not an angel?
3: No.
2: Hold your elbow.

0: folds as if a book were tucked up high under each arm.
1: Why is that guy like T-Rexing his tiramisu or whatever he's eating?
2: Because he's got to hold his elbows tucked under his arms.
3: Yeah, he's got books under his elbows.
0: And you mustn't drop the books.
4: Also, I swear to God, if I'm ever at a restaurant and they bring me dessert and something as small as a shot glass, I'm over it. It might be delicious, but I'm still going to be hungry after that meal.
2: Yeah, this is a sample, friend. Get back there.
0: Books. Watch your posture at the table. Never slouch.
1: Oh, look at her. She looks like a hag.
0: No puppy sounds. Keep your lips together when chewing.
2: Puppy sounds?
4: Oh, like smacking. Okay.
0: Keep your lips together when chewing. The host proposes a toast to the guest of honor.
2: The lady next to him is slouching, so he douses her with champagne.
0: Guest of honor. This is done by standing, raising your glass to eye level, and speaking briefly on the marvels of the one being toasted. If you are that one, don't drink. Just sit still and blush. Never let a toast run longer than 3 minutes.
2: Three minutes would be a lifetime on a toast.
1: That would be a long toast, yeah.
3: I feel like you can always tell who parties after a toast or when you all go to cheers your glass because the people who smack it down on the table before they take a drink. My sister did that one time with champagne after, like, we went wedding dress shopping for her and we found her dress, and where we went, they have this cute cafe upstairs that you can get like the celebration package. So they bring out like a dessert platter and a bottle of champagne and everything. So we cheers it and I'm like, oh, we're being classy. Don't do it. But she straight up went, boom, took her drink, and I looked at her. I went, oh, we're partying.
1: She tried to do a keg stand too.
3: Yeah.
1: Grab my feet.
2: Was she embarrassed or emboldened?
3: No, we caught eyes and she was like,
0: let a toast run longer than 3 minutes. If you're a junior executive, ask the host privately if you're offering a toast would be acceptable.
5: Hello. I'm a junior executive. Can I do things tonight? I'm a second-class citizen.
0: Never wear a strapless dress to a dinner party. You'll look naked above the centerpiece.
1: Is that considered a strapless dress?
4: No, that's off the shoulder.
3: No.
1: Okay.
3: She's safe.
1: Okay, good.
2: 1-800-947-3979. 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
1: The art of dining is taught by whomever this etiquette expert was in 1988. Oh, tricky foods. Watermelon. I don't think they're going to eat a lot of watermelon at these fancy dinners.
2: I don't know.
3: There is a grown-up way to eat watermelon.
1: So not only that, it's just a wedge of watermelon on each plate.
4: Also, of all of the ways to eat a slice of watermelon, which is cut like a triangle, like a slice of cake, you would never set your watermelon up like on the butt
2: end. On the rind.
1: No.
4: Like lay it down flat so it looks like a piece of cut cake and then cut it. Or just pick it up with your hands like every normal person, because no one would ever serve watermelon at a fancy dinner.
2: Anywhere? Yeah, other than like a barbecue?
4: Yeah.
1: Yeah.
3: Use a knife and fork. If you get seeds in your mouth, and you will,
1: spit them at the strapless lady.
3: Into your tightly cupped hand. Then put them on your plate.
5: No, you see the way he had to flick it.
1: It was stuck to his boogers.
2: Okay. Oh, now we're going to learn about the American or zigzag style.
3: To use the American style, you'll hold the knife in your right hand and the fork in your left. Stroke the meat. Stroke the meat.
1: Holy smokes.
4: Run it back.
1: Is when you're still erect at your seat.
3: Stroke the meat.
1: Tommy,
3: stroke the meat.
1: You found this. How many times did you watch it? And did you tell your roommates you were cleaning?
6: Well, you had to really get into character here. Maribel was really doing it for me.
1: Maribel.
2: Okay. All right, guys.
3: Stroke the meat. Stroke the meat. Never saw.
7: To all of you.
1: Oh, I remember a time in college where I tried to saw the meat, and it just makes you sore.
2: You got a stroke.
4: You got a stroke up.
7: Laughter and happy ever after. And to all of you, all the success in the world.
2: Thank you, Marjorie Bell.
1: She didn't do anything. It was all the voiceover.
2: What are you talking about? She's written as many as, but not including 14 books.
1: Yeah. But she just walked in her dumb gown.
2: All right.
1: Stood behind the lady that couldn't blink.
2: Okay.
1: Held up a cup and said, don't do this.
2: I'm going to do some quick research. That was made in 1988.
1: Yeah.
2: How old do you think Marjorie Bell was?
1: I mean, she looked, 65?
4: At least.
1: But I'll bet you're right. I'll bet she was 35.
4: 45 max.
5: Yeah. I'll go 40.
1: There's no chance she has a cool website now, or she's on TikTok giving tips on how to make your dinner better.
4: She'd probably go viral if so. I did watch one of those old videos a long time ago when I first started my supper club, and I got all the fancy dishes from my grandma.
1: Oh, yeah.
4: Because I wanted to know, how do you set

0: a proper table. And it was really fun to learn and to set all that stuff up. It looks really pretty because my dishes are all like crazy colors and stuff.
1: Yeah.
0: It's not fancy like that, though. Like, no. We're not. No, absolutely not. Stroking meat at the table.
1: Maitland, did they teach you about the American method or the stroke the meat method in the American girl or American doll class you had?
2: It was definitely, we were stroking a lot of meat.
1: I bet.
2: For sure. With our American Girl dolls.
3: She was 64 when that video was made. So she looked very appropriate.
2: No longer living.
3: She is no longer with us. She, Marja Bell, passed away in 2007.
2: Oh.
0: I lost her soul. Dead. R.I.P. Or whatever.
1: This text from West Michigan. What are you guys talking about? Watermelon is as classy as F. Don't you say that?
0: And I like watermelon, but...
3: Yeah, it's good. I just don't consider that fancy fine dining food.
1: I don't know where you could get just watermelon as a dessert.
3: No.
1: Or as an appetizer.
0: Y'all remember that summer? I think I've said this before and y'all laughed at me. That summer where everything was watermelon and mint. Y'all remember that?
1: No.
0: Everywhere you went, there was a watermelon mint salad.
3: And what summer was that?
0: I think like summer 2022.
3: That recently?
0: Yeah. Yeah, it's been since I lived
4: here. That's super real. Yeah.
0: Yeah. Yeah. I knew Tommy would know. Mm-hmm. You guys got to get out more.
4: Every vape that summer was flavored watermelon mint.
2: Oh, dude. That was my flavor.
1: Oh, yeah. Come on, Maitland.
3: Wait, is that the summer that Watermelon Sugar was the song?
0: Maybe it all came out together. Maybe. Big Watermelon was trying to figure out if they could take over for a little while. Seriously, on every menu, I was like, God damn it. If I see mint with watermelon again, I'm going to rip this menu in half.
1: Those seem so wrong together.
0: It's actually delicious, but
2: very refreshing.
0: Yeah. And then
1: I like how you didn't remember the vape and now you're back. Like, I got to go back.
2: Yeah, I'm good.
0: It's pretty good. I like salt on my watermelon or a little tahine on my watermelon.
1: What is tahine?
0: I have like spicy.
1: Just a spicy
0: mix. Yeah. Okay. You have it a lot on like a spicy margarita rim with tahine on it.
1: Gotcha.
0: So delicious.
1: Mate, hearing that talk about the minty watermelon vape, does that make you want to go back to vaping?
2: No.
1: You're vape free?
2: I'm vape free. There are a few times where if we're drinking and I like left my Zins at home or something, a roommate will hit her vape and I'll go, can I pet that dog? And then I take a little hit of it, but I cough a lot. So it hurts.
3: Can I pet that dog?
1: We got this text from Tennessee. Hey, they made us watch that video in fifth grade because our end of the year field trip included lunch at a fancy restaurant. We were so excited. We all trained all day. And then they took us to Golden Corral.
3: And what's the problem?
1: I wonder if they had it all set up like really fancy. Because I can see why they didn't take them to like a really high-end dinner because they're still kids.
3: Right.
1: So did they eat really fancy at Golden Corral?
3: Nothing wrong with Golden Corral at all. They got a chocolate fountain.
2: They definitely have watermelon there.
1: Oh, yeah. Putting it weird on the plate. What are we doing next? We're going to find out together. Back in a moment, it is the Free Beer and Hot Wings Show.
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1: 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What's something that's a luxury that you used to think, oh man, if I'm ever rich like those people, I'm going to get it and it's going to be awesome. And then you get it and you're like, oh, this is nice, but I'm already annoyed by it. Number one, I'll give you an example that might spur some ideas. Hot tubs.
2: Okay.
1: Lots of people get a hot tub and they are fun, but expensive to keep up. They go unused a lot. And you have to do a lot of maintenance on them.
3: They're so easy to get for free, too.
1: Oh, my God.
3: Just talk to anyone who has one, and they'll offer it to you for
1: free. It's very true.
3: Nobody wants their hot tub anymore.
1: The second one someone suggested is first-class flights. Have any of you flown first class?
2: Twice.
1: I've gotten it on the upgrade. I've never paid for it. I think if I did, because it's a ton different in a lot of cases. The only time I think it might be worth it is if you were going on a really long flight.
2: 100% yes.
1: But if you're going on regular flights virtually anywhere in America, I can't imagine it would be worth it to spend the extra money.
3: Mm-hmm. The ones
1: like maybe those ones where it's got like a pod and you can sleep.
3: Yes, like the Emirates flights or whatever.
1: Then it's probably worth it.
2: Like I just recently flew to and from Europe and hopping on the plane and realizing that you're walking past first class and they have the little pods. They can recline, and then the food they get is so much better. It's so much better. They've got a little like side table, and that's not even like those fancy ones where it's its own little room, but it is its own pod. They have curtains. I'm like,
1: that'd be pretty sweet
2: for a 12-hour flight.
1: Yeah. Like first class for me, they just have more snacks than two.
2: Mm-hmm. Yeah.
1: And you can have drinks.
2: Exactly.
1: And before you take off, they put them in a glass cup.
3: Mm-hmm. Ooh.
1: Ooh. This one's not a surprise to anyone. Boats.
2: Yeah.
3: Oh, yeah.
1: They said if you can pay enough to have someone else take care of it, put it on a slip, take it in and out for the winter, great. Other than that, giant pain in the ass.
2: My friend and her girlfriend do this boat like summer program where they can rent a boat anytime they want from people who own them, obviously.
3: Ooh, like ride share for boats?
2: Yeah, exactly. Oh,
1: that's exactly
2: like what's that?
3: Turo.
2: Yeah. I love that app.
1: Oh, that's
2: for
1: like
2: cars.
1: Rental cars from strangers.
2: Mm-hmm. Yeah. And it's you're using other people's boats that are kind of like what we're talking about. You bought it. You just don't use that often. You might even love it, but like this makes it worth it.
1: Boy, if you could do that and make enough money to pay for it.
2: Yeah.
1: That'd be all right then. Mm-hmm. Have any of you ever done bottle service at clubs?
2: Yeah.
4: Oh, yeah.
1: No. Yeah. What is that really like if you're an average person? Because you see it in videos and in movies and stuff where it's rich NBA players or something. But what is it like as a regular person?
4: We did it about 2 weeks ago at this beach club in Chicago. And realistically, you're super limited on what you can order, or there's like a spending minimum that you have to have. So it's $100 to book it, which you're like, oh, awesome. Only $100 and we get this whole little area to ourselves. And then they're like, yeah, but you have to spend at least $500 only from this one section of the menu.
1: Oh.
4: And it's like $390 for a bottle of Grey Goose vodka or whatever. And you ask, okay, well, how big is the bottle? Because when you think of bottle service,
1: like a Magnum
4: in movies and TV shows, yeah, it's the giant bottle. Mm. No, it's $350 for a fifth.
1: Like the one you'd get at the grocery store for 35 bucks or 40 bucks?
4: Exactly.
2: And then you're tipping on it. And you cannot order individual drinks with bottle service. So if you finish that bottle, you can't be like, hey, let me get a round of shots or let me get a round of vodka sodas. You have to buy another bottle.
1: Why would anyone do that? I guess
4: flex on your friends.
2: It's pretty fun. It's fun. Done it myself multiple times. They never left being like, that wasn't fun. I've just left thinking that was expensive.
1: Were you paying, Kelly?
2: One time I covered an entire table. Oof. Yeah.
1: How bad was that?
2: A couple $1,000.
1: VIP section at music festivals, somebody wrote in and they said all it is a different fenced area with slightly different seating and another bar.
4: And a better bathroom.
1: That's worth a lot though, right?
2: Yeah, a better bathroom, a specific bar, so there's nowhere near as many lines. The only thing I think sucks about VIP sections are the actual areas in the concert, because nobody in the VIP area is actually in the VIP area. They're all at that bar or they're all like spaced out to the point where it's not really crowded, so you're not really dancing like you would when you're smushed in a little bit. I don't like to be so crowded that I can't move, but I do like to feel like I'm at a concert where people are around me enough where I don't feel like an awkward standalone sardine. Like, what am I doing right now?
1: Yeah.
2: And that's how VIP can feel that way sometimes. And artists will call it out too, and they'll sing more towards the general admission. and they'll say like, look, you guys are VIP over here and y'all are just standing around. Like general admission over here, y'all are getting them down. And I really do think it's because you're in such close proximity, you're more comfortable to do.
1: Yeah,
2: but I will never, ever tell you that a music festival VIP experience isn't worth it, especially if you're camping. It absolutely is. You're closer to the stages usually. You're usually under some shade of some sort. The showers, the bathrooms, all of it's so much better.
1: We all have those house projects that we've been avoiding. Cleaning out gutters is usually pretty far down the list, but when heavy rain comes in, water spilling over, soaks on the ground around your foundation, well, now you wish you'd tackled it sooner. 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We have an outing next. 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
8: Here's your Mad Rock Nation weather forecast. Good Tuesday morning. Here we go again. Another mostly sunny and hot one with a high of around 100, though feeling as hot as 104. The south wind at about 5 to 10. Overnight tonight, clear and warm with a low of around 79. And heading into your Wednesday, lots of sunshine and hot with a high around 102, though feeling as hot as 106 with a southwest wind at 10 to 15. From the KXI 12 First Alert Weather Center, I'm meteorologist Brian Briggs.
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0: Thanks, Pep. Thanks, Jer.
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5: 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Maitland, what are we doing tomorrow?
6: I truly do not know anything more than just our show wives have planned a night of wine tasting for us.
5: So this came up when we were on the road somewhere, the Show Wives Slay text group, which is my wife, Steve's wife, and Maitland's boyfriend.
7: It's actually, you're pronouncing it wrong.
6: Yeah.
7: It's Show Wives Slay.
5: Oh, that's true. Yeah. I was doing shorthand. Just
7: No,
5: you're right.
7: I don't think that
5: they wouldn't appreciate that.
7: No, they would not appreciate that. It's not getting the attention it deserves.
5: No,
7: it's not. And I think, by the way, I think the only reason that Hot Wings Significant Other is not in that is because it originated when we were all in Nashville back in January.
5: Yes. Yeah.
7: And my wife came, your wife came, and mate, your boyfriend came.
5: Yes.
7: And
5: yeah, so it's expandable.
7: Yeah. So they were hanging out before our night show and then just got the giggles and decided we're all going to be gals together.
5: Now, I was,
7: we need to be in the same group text.
5: I was very, so they're like, would you go on a wine tasting? Because I don't drink wine.
6: Mm-hmm.
5: And Steve, I hear you don't drink a lot of wine.
7: I'm not a, yeah, not a huge wine.
6: Me neither. Drinker.
5: But I'd be happy to.
7: Right.
6: Yeah.
7: Good joke.
6: Yeah.
7: You're funny.
5: No, but you do like grapes, though.
6: Oh, my God.
5: Love a grape. Mm-hmm.
6: Grapes for dinner.
5: Juicy grapes.
7: Day. Yeah.
5: So they're like, I go, yeah, I'll go. Whatever. I'll get on board. I'll be your DD or whatever. And so I was very confused when it was brought up again and it was said, hey, how about next Tuesday? And I'm like, we're going to go on a. I was imagining we were going to like a vineyard a couple hours away.
7: Yeah.
5: Or something.
7: On a
5: and we
7: Saturday.
5: Were gonna, yeah, we're going to walk around and look at grapes and eat cheese, and then they'll bring us different flights of wine.
7: Is there anything you would hate less? Or hate, like...
5: More?
7: Having to drive there. Yeah, hate more. Having to drive somewhere a couple hours and then walk around and look at grapes.
5: And spend the whole time wishing they had Crown and Diet. Yeah, that wouldn't, I'd have fun with you guys, but it wouldn't be something that I would write out. Well, here's what I want to do someday. So then I was like, how are we going to do this? And we're not leaving till when? Cause it's like five. So we're,
7: yeah.
5: Are we just going to a restaurant that sells wine?
6: There's wineries around here, but I don't know where.
7: Yeah. I've had nothing to do with this planning.
6: Me neither.
7: Other than, do you want to go on Tuesday? And I said, yep. And then my wife said, well, we can go right after work if you want. And I was like,

0: like everything about this just seems a little bit off. Like you were saying, mm-hmm. you know, you expect it's going to be a Saturday, a day thing. We're going to do brunch or something. And then I guess they realized that the place didn't open until 5. So
1: yeah. So we're
0: going
1: to be
0: now there. We're going at 5.
1: We're going to be waiting in the parking lot at 4:45.
2: Mm-hmm. The only part of planning at all that I've had in this was when my boyfriend Josh was telling me, like, yeah, I think we're going to go on this day and do this and do that. I think it was a couple days after Steve, your wife Annette's birthday. And I know Freebeer, your wife's birthday is coming up.
0: Mm-hmm.
2: And mine's coming up,
1: too. Oh, yeah, this is a birthday celebration.
2: So I was like, oh, my gosh, we could make it, like, all of our birthdays are so close. We could make this, like, a little, like, triple birthday kind of thing. So I hear there may be sashes. And if there's not, Caleb, please let me know, and I will source some for us.
1: Well, I was told there's costuming.
2: Costuming?
0: That makes sense now because I was alerted this morning to an Amazon
1: order. I'm so stoked now.
0: To an Amazon order that is on, and I sent my wife a text. I said, why did you order blank? She said, oh, that's for you, for the wine tasting.
1: What is it?
2: Oh, I think I know.
1: I don't want a hat.
0: It is a hat.
1: Okay. Am I getting a hat?
0: I don't know, but
1: I'm going to go to Amazon and see if there's one in the
0: to me,
1: hopper.
0: The hat that she ordered didn't match what I would think a wine tasting hat would be, but again, I'm in the back seat for this.
2: Right?
0: I'm not driving this car.
2: This feels weird because I feel like
0: for the ride.
2: Normally when the show wives and all of us get together, it's because it's something show related. So we're all like, okay, here's the plan. Here's what we got to do. We got to go do some like showbiz stuff real quick, but you could just chill. And then
1: that's how we talk to
2: them. Exactly. Yeah, exactly. But now they're like, not telling any of us
0: anything.
2: They're
0: taking the lead on it. I love it.
2: I'm looking forward to talking to you guys to get filled in on the details because my wife has been so secretive about it.
1: I just got a text from my wife. Oh, snap. Annette is costuming. F.
0: Jeez.
1: So I guess it's on
0: now. How are we breaking news to them?
1: Yeah. When we were at Walmart on Saturday, I thought we were trying on hats for wine tasting. You know, where everybody
0: goes.
1: You
0: went hat testing for wine tasting?
1: But only for her. I said, what about me? And she said, you'll be fine. What does that mean?
0: Okay.
1: Am I going to wear my Yingling baseball cap?
0: Is there something bigger planned? Like, are they going to have a little song and dance routine for us or something?
1: No chance. Slight chance. Probably.
2: Anything's possible.
1: I don't know what's going on.
0: All right. Well, it all makes sense now.
1: Mm-hmm. So, Kelly, you weren't initially invited, but you know almost as well. Now you know as much as us.
3: I haven't gotten invited at all, actually.
1: Well, Maitland invited you.
3: Yeah, well, yeah, right before the break.
2: Please come.
3: I wish I had a wife. I don't. So, just let you guys have your thing.
0: My wife did say that yesterday. She's like, oh, well, we have to figure out a way to invite Kelly and Hot Wings and his girlfriend. And I was like,
1: have she heard of texting?
0: Well, you could just invite them.
3: I would love to be a ninth wheel.
0: She said, can you do it? And I said, I am not planning this. So
1: yeah, we don't have the details.
0: Yeah. I don't know where we're going. I know an approximate time.
1: All I was told is, don't worry, you'll be home in time for bed, which is what you say to an old fussy person.
0: Hot Wings, you're invited too.
1: Yeah. We'll see you there, potentially. How much did the cake sell for? Some kid made a cake. And they decided to auction it off. Like this was an award-winning cake.
0: Mm.
1: Think of how much you think an award-winning cake would sell for, right? A reasonable amount. That's next in the Free Beer and Hot Wings Report. It is the Free Beer and Hot Wings Show.
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1: 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Well, this is a good story. This kid worked at Wendy's, and his manager saw something in him.
2: That's where quality is their recipe, by the way.
1: Have you always known that with 100% of your heart?
2: Every minute of every day.
1: Mm-hmm. Well, the good news about this is, this kid not only worked his way at Wendy's through high school, but he is using it to launch him to the Ivy Leagues.
3: I worked so hard, and how much me and my family, we went through so much to get to the place where we got. To me, it was just very exciting, and I still cannot believe. I remember there were days when I was closing Wendy's, and I just think to myself, I really want to move on. I don't think I had a lot of faith in myself, just because people look to Wendy's workers, and they think that's not a job I want to do one day, right? If it wasn't Wendy's, if it wasn't the work ethics that I learned at Wendy's, I don't think I would have come to the place where I got.
1: That's pretty awesome.
2: That's
1: man.
2: Awesome, yeah.
1: He's a former manager on Cape Cod, got a full scholarship after the owners helped fund his community college education.
2: Oh, wow.
1: Which is pretty awesome. So they saw something in him. They're like, you got to go, man.
2: Yeah.
1: You're a good employee. You worked your ass off. You deserve this opportunity. Man, that is good people.
2: Yep.
1: So shout Absolutely. Out to those managers and to that young man. Going to go to Yale. See what happens after that. Okay, this is going to be one of those times where you have to decide where your morality and your ethics live. Okay? Mm-hmm. This is a comedian who can do a very good impression. As a general rule, comedians doing impressions, most people are fine with. Some people might be a little iffy on this one. Comedian Mark Edwards with the impression.
4: Have you heard this voice at all yet?
5: No.
4: Okay.
5: So I was... So what are the bad boys doing this weekend?
1: Stephen
5: I had
1: Hawking.
5: Some dinner plans that have been canceled.
4: I can't even riff with you.
5: Somebody told me that you were going to do some pretty interesting things.
6: That is crazy.
1: Crazy. I don't find that offensive at all.
4: No.
1: That's how he sounded.
2: Yeah.
1: That's an impressive voice to do, though.
7: It is.
2: He had like... Was it one of those keyboard things that he could look at with his eyes?
1: I believe
2: so. And it
1: so.
2: Was like programmed with his voice from previous recordings or whatever. That's really good how
1: it
2: he
1: is.
2: Has like all that weird inflection and everything.

0: the words kind of run together in a way that's not like a human breath pattern.
1: Yes. Who's offended by that?
2: His family?
1: Stephen Hawking's family?
2: Yeah. I don't know, honestly. But people get offended. That's how it goes. I'm guessing the people who are offended have nothing to do with any of it.
1: Probably, yeah.
2: That's how it goes.
0: That's always how I feel like there's a lot of people that get offended on behalf of who they think should be offended. And then the people who they think should be offended sit back and they're like, I'm fine.
1: I'm not offended.
0: That's funny.
1: Yeah.
0: Keep going.
2: A 10-year-old boy made a cake for In the County Fair in Maryland. He won the local county fair auction with his cake. It was impressive. Everybody was very happy for him. Lemon, blueberry, buttercream. He stayed up till 2 a.m. that day. And then they apparently, the tradition is, they put that cake up for auction. And man, people wanted his cake. How much would you pay for that cake? It's a normal size cake.
1: Lemon, blueberry, buttercream.
2: Mm-hmm. Made by a 10-year-old who stayed up till 2 a.m.
0: Depending on the design of it, $50.
1: Okay. Yeah, I think I since it's going to a, you know, it's a feel good story, a little kid made it, I'd probably go up to $100.
2: This is some of the other cakes and maybe the one in there. And so you see they're all very fancy, like bakery style cakes. Here's the culmination of the auction for the champion cake.
3: Lemon cake with lemon, blueberry, butter, cream. Who can be 5,000 to start it?
1: 5,000 to start?
2: Yep.
1: What the hell? People are going crazy.
3: 5,000, 6,000, and now 10,000. 10 down, butter now, 10, 10, 10, now 11 down, now 11, now 13, 13, 14, 14, now 15,000, 15, 5, sold it, $15,000.
0: What?
1: Who's spending 15 grand on a cake?
2: Bunch of local businesses. Apparently, this is a tradition at this county fair. It raised, selling cakes raised $100,000.
0: What in the world? Does it have the essence of the cake boss in it or something?
2: Right. When we need to do a radiothon next year, we just need to bake cakes.
1: Yeah.
2: That would not work.
1: Lots of them.
2: Would not work.
1: That's crazy.
2: All right.
1: What did the money go to, did you say? I'm assuming it was a charity of some kind. Or did it just go to the...
2: By the way, the kid's name is Herbie Martin IV.
0: Aw.
2: That is, sounds like a kid who would stay up and make a cake. it goes
1: that
2: for...
1: That sounds like a poorly worded insult.
2: It is.
1: that sounds it goes like for, the name of a guy who would make a cake.
2: Yeah. it apparently goes for future fairs. They love their fair.
1: They do love their fairs.
2: Back in a moment, it is the Free Beer and Hotwick Show.
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1: Dumber Than the Show trivia. We'll get a contestant at the end of this segment. This is a weird story I saw this morning while I was trying to decide if I was going to change the tire in the driving rain or wait for AAA to do it. A man's accused of attempting to murder a teenager who was lobster fishing. He says he didn't do it. Listen to this.
2: This is the moment of the confrontation.
3: We have a diver down there, you...
2: An apparent fight over a fishing spot during what's known as lobster mini season in South Florida. The man seen boarding that boat, 51-year-old Michael Simpson, is charged with attempted murder, accused of cutting off the oxygen supply of a teenager who was diving at the time.
4: Jesus.
1: Yeah.
4: What are you doing, man?
5: This is very serious matter that somebody would try and turn off someone's air tank while they're swimming, diving.
6: Do you regret any of the actions from that day?
7: Please allow both sides to come out.
2: 51-year-old Michael Simpson leaving a Miami courthouse after posting bond.
3: That is the most immature freaking behavior ever.
2: It happened during the popular lobster mini season in South Florida last week. According to the affidavit, 18-year-old Hunter Coffer was diving using a floating air tank attached to a long hose called a Brownie Third Lung when another boat approached at a high rate of speed, circling the vessel several times. There was an argument over who was there first, and moments later, they say they saw Simpson swim over to the air supply unit and intentionally turn it off.
3: Hunter's down there.
2: The teen pulled to safety by his partner on the boat, who told police the boy was gasping for air.
1: Yeah, I bet he was. Now, this guy, we'll let it go.
2: Overnight, Simpson speaking with GMA, denying all allegations.
8: It's all lies. It's simple. It's been a devastating few days. It's absolutely untrue.
9: At any point, did you threaten to shut off the air supply?
8: 100% no. No, that is 100% no.
2: His sons were on the boat with him. Simpson telling us they did not flee, but slowly drove to another dive location about 100 yards away.
10: Yeah, that's what I don't understand. When stories like this come up where people are fighting over a fishing spot or a fishing location. Like,
1: yeah.
10: Look at all of the ocean around
1: you. Super big. Super
10: There's
1: big.
10: So much space.
1: Yeah.
10: Move 50 feet away.
1: I guess it's going to hinge on what were you doing in the water then? Like, why did you swim over by the third lung? And then it's just a coincidence that all of a sudden air stopped going to him.
11: Off? Yeah.
1: And that, but then the people making the accusations say he did it and then drove away. I mean, not really. You got him on video. So I don't know.
10: There's a little bit left.
8: To portray myself as this animal or murderer that would turn off air for no reason, no motivation. The explanation has been 100% lies, and it's been devastating.
9: Simpson is a lifelong boater. Recently, he was part of a Miami-Dade County Boating Safety Council. His attorney says the case is now in the hands of the state attorney's office. A court date has not been set.
1: I'm really curious because somewhere something's going to come out that shows that one side or the other is absolutely lying. Because this is not a story where, I mean, I guess it's possible he swam around and then there's an amazing coincidence that that's when it got swept off. Or maybe did it really not get switched off?
10: This is going to look real bad for him if they're like, well, yeah, you did do it. And here's the video. And they just show it.
1: Right? I mean, they got the video of him swimming or, you know, going back to his boat and climbing in.
10: Yeah.
1: Which already you're going to have to explain that. But
10: what were you doing?
1: What a bizarre story. Dumber Than the Show trivia. You want to play? 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
1: 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This is Raymond in Lakewood, New Jersey. Hello, Raymond. Listening on 105.7 The Hawk. How are you, bud?
2: Good morning. Thank you.
1: You doing good?
2: Yeah, we're doing pretty good.
1: You have a choice to make. You have to choose who you're going to play. Steve is asking questions in lieu of Hot Wings, who had to step out. You could play Kelly for 100, Maitland for 500, or me for 1,000. Who would you like to play?
2: I think I'm going to play Maitland for 500.
1: Okay. You and Maitland will have the same five questions from Steve. Whichever of you gets the most right will be the winner. If there is a tie, low time wins. You each get a maximum of 90 seconds. You can both pass on questions and Steve will come back to them, that is. Maitland will be in the hallway. She won't hear the questions or the answers while you play.
3: All right, Raymond, are you ready?
2: Yes.
3: All right. Raymond, your time on it's 500, right? $500 round of Dumber Than the Show Trivia begins in 3, 2, 1. Since 1985, what magazine has published a Sexiest Man Alive issue?
2: People.
3: What is the capital of Italy?
2: Milan.
3: The MTV reality show The Challenge began as a combination of The Real World and what other show?
2: Pass.
3: The Hope Diamond's carat weight is 45.52 carats. How much is that in pounds? Is it 0.02 pounds, 2 pounds, or 20 pounds?
2: 0.02.
3: To pursue their hobby, a cruciverbalist would flip to what part of the newspaper?
2: Crossword.
3: The MTV reality show The Challenge began as a combination of The Real World and what other show?
2: Double pass.
3: Time. How do you think you did, Raymond?
2: Mediocre.
3: All right. Raymond, we'll put you on hold. We're going to call Maitland back in here so she can try to answer those questions as well. Mate, welcome back.
4: Thank you.
3: Are you ready to defend your $500?
4: I'm ready.
3: Maitland, your turn. Dumber Than the Show Trivia begins in 3, 2, 1. Since 1985,

0: 5. What magazine has published a Sexiest Man Alive issue?
1: People.
0: What is the capital of Italy?
1: Rome.
0: The MTV reality show The Challenge began as a combination of The Real World and what other show?
1: Pass.
0: The Hope Diamond's carat weight is 45.52 carats. How much is that in pounds? Is it 0.02 pounds, 2 pounds, or 20 pounds?
1: 2 pounds.
0: To pursue their hobby, a cruciverbalist would flip to what part of a newspaper?
1: The crossword.
0: The MTV reality show The Challenge began as a combination of The Real World and what other show?
1: Road Rules?
0: Time. How do you think you did, Maitland?
1: Okay.
0: All right, bring Raymond back. We'll score this game. Welcome back, Raymond. Question number one. Since 1985, what magazine has published a Sexiest Man Alive issue? Raymond said People. Maitland said People. People's correct, of course. We are tied at one.
2: Ding, ding.
0: Feels weird without...
3: What's the deal with this thing?
0: We'll get through it. We'll get through it. The MTV reality show The Challenge began as a combination of The Real World and what other show? Raymond passed, came back to it, couldn't think of anything. He passed again.
4: Nope.
0: Uh-oh. Someone's got some power.
3: It's always fun.
0: Maitland passed and then said, Road Rules? Road Rules is correct.
1: Yay!
0: Maitland takes a 2-1 lead. The Hope Diamond's carat weight is 45.52 carats. How much is that in pounds? Is it 0.02 pounds, 2 pounds, or 20 pounds? Raymond said 0.02 pounds. Maitland said 2 pounds. Raymond is correct.
1: Dang.
0: 0.02 pounds. Mm. We are tied at 2. To pursue their hobby, a cruciverbalist would flip to what part of a newspaper? Raymond said a crossword puzzle. Maitland said a crossword puzzle. Crossword puzzle is correct.
1: Ooh.
0: Tied at 3. Final question. You guys had different answers for this. What is the capital of Italy? Raymond thought about it for a moment, and he said, Milan. Maitland thought about it for a moment and said, Rome. One of you is correct. And the person that is correct today is Maitland.
1: Yeah! I thought you had it, Raymond.
4: I thought I was getting there. I was going to say Rome.
0: Oh.
1: Solid effort.
3: It was. It was a fine effort. Raymond, thank you, bud. Good luck when school starts.
4: Thank you.
3: All right. We all have those house projects that we've been avoiding. 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
5: Here's your Mad Rock Nation weather forecast.
6: Good Tuesday morning. Here we go again. Another mostly sunny and hot one with a high of around 100, though feeling as hot as 104 with a south wind at about 5 to 10. Overnight tonight, clear and warm with a low of around 79. And heading into your Wednesday, lots of sunshine and hot with a high of around 102, though feeling as hot as 106 with a southwest wind at 10 to 15. From the KXI 12 First Alert Weather Center, I'm meteorologist Brian Briggs.
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1: 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Right now, though, time for Name That Tune.
2: It is time for Name That Tune. And this week's edition, Summer. I've got tunes for you to name and clues to go along with them. If you've never done or played Name That Tune along with us before, I read the clue first. And if you know the tune based on the clue, you buzz in with your name because your name is your buzzer. Test your buzzers in the place.
1: Free Beer.
2: Fantastic. If you don't know the tune based off of the clue that I've given, don't you worry. Once I'm done reading the clue, I'll play that tune for you. Try your buzzers one more time. Awesome. Is everybody ready for tune and clue number one?
3: Ready.
2: Tune and clue number one. This singer wrote this song with Jim Vallance, who you might know because he wrote several Aerosmith songs. He admitted a lot of the lyrics for this song were inspired by other songs as well, like Foreigner's Jukebox Hero and the line, "I bought a beat up six string in a secondhand store."
3: Oh.
2: And Bruce Springsteen's Thunder Road also inspired this song. The line in the Bruce Springsteen song was, "The screen door slams, Mary's dress waves like a vision. She Free dances beer. Across the porch as the radio plays." Free Beer.
1: Kid Rock, All Summer Long.
2: No. Yeah. Here's your tune, number one.
4: I've got my first real string.
2: Tommy?
5: That's Ryan Adams, Summer of 69.
2: Yes.

0: All right, we continue along with tuning clue number two. This tune is about looking back on a past relationship and wanting your ex back, wanting to return to what you had. The first verse depicts how the writer is left behind. His ex has moved on, but he hasn't, and he still hangs on to hope that they'll get back together. At first, he is hanging on to hope, but then he realizes that he must let go. And the title of this tune could also refer to the boys his ex is now seeing and how they are just summer flings. Steve.
1: Don Henley, Boys of Summer.

0: as the leaves turn brown. And we could be together, baby, as long as skies are blue.
1: We've got more summer tunes as we move on to Tune and Clue number 4. In this song, the hot summer streets and the pavement are burning. This group's lead singer sits around trying to smile, but the air is so heavy and dry. Strange voices are saying things she can't understand. And honestly, it's too close for comfort for this singer, and her head has gotten out of hand. Here is your tune number 4.

0: We move along to Tune and Clue number 5. And this song, this singer has her red dress on for tonight.
1: Oh,
0: she's dancing in the dark. Maitland.
1: Lana Del Rey, Summertime Sadness.

0: we've got time for one more summer tune.
1: We do.
0: All right, then tune in clue number 6. This is a great little sing-along that this country star wrote about in his book, wherein he said, I love this song because it talks about great sex with two people that share a fantastic moment with no regrets and no hesitation. It kind of fills the needs of both partners in two different ways. Free beer.
1: Garth Brooks, That's Summer. He's just a young buck, and she's seen better days.
2: I went to work her that summer.
3: Oh, he's like really young, too, right?
0: Teenage.
3: She's really old.

0: It was your first time. There ain't no thunder.
1: Yeah.
0: It's more like bumping into furniture.
1: That's a quick strike lightning right there.
0: 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It is the Free Beer and Hot Wake Show.

0: Name that tune, Songs of Summer. That's what we got rolling on here.
1: All right, it is time for Tune and Clue number 7. The song title and to this tune references the summer of 2016 when this pop star forced extreme public criticism following her feud with Kanye West and Kim Kardashian over the rapper's famous lyrics that Maitland. Included her. Maitland.
2: Taylor Swift, Cruel Summer.
1: Okay, it's time for Tune and Clue number 8. In this tune, this country singer is thrilled. Summertime is finally here. The old ballpark is back in gear. That one that's off 49, you know. He can see the lights. School is out, nights roll in. Summertime is just like a long-lost friend. Here's your tune, number 8.
3: Summertime is finally here. That old ballpark
1: free beer. Man is back.
0: Free beer. Kenny Chesney, Summertime is almost here. Finally here.
1: It's just summertime. I'll give it to you.

0: All right, it's time for Tune and Clue number 9. This country singer covered this song, which was originally done by Eddie Cochran. Free beer.
1: Summertime Blues, Alan Jackson.
2: Well, I'm a

0: Texas.
1: My boss says no dice,
2: so
1: you gotta work late.
0: Sometimes I wonder what I'm gonna do, cause there ain't no cure for the summertime blues.
3: Well, this is the only one I knew before we started, so goodbye.
2: Tune and clue number next. Jasmine is a kind of flower that blooms in the summer, and it's also good for tea. This group uses it to bring out feelings of contentment and harmony in this song, which is a feel-good classic about enjoying some simple pleasures in life with the ones you love. Here is your tune number next.
4: See the curtains hanging in the window in the evening on a Friday night.
5: Steve.
4: Little light.
2: Steve.
5: Summertime.
6: No.
4: Let me know when
6: I know the band.
2: Steve, round two.
5: Summer Breeze, Seals and Crofts.
2: That's right.
3: I've never got that artist. Worst era of music of all time, the 70s.
2: What?
3: Oh, terrible.
5: Well, I mean, that sound of music from the 70s.
3: Like, light pop from the 70s, just pure garbage.
2: All right, is everybody ready for your next tune and your next clue?
5: Yes.
2: Yes. Beautiful, because I've got it lined up right here. Yeah. In this song, this pop star is riding in the drop top with the top down, and he saw a girl switching lanes. Yeah.
5: Oh.
2: He pulled up to the red light.

0: was looking right, and he said, come here, girl. Let me get your name. Yeah. He wants to know where she's from, what she does, and what she likes. He wants to pick her brain and know how she got that pretty little face on that pretty little frame.
1: Oh,
2: oh, this is unfortunate.
0: Here is your tune number next.

0: a frame girl.
1: All right, friends. This is your final tune and final clue. Okay. On this round of summer tunes.
2: Nate has the lead, 4-3 to 2-2.
1: All right. This song contrasts what it's like to live in a large city during the day and during the night. According to this tune, it's difficult to walk around a crowded city and a hot city during the day, but it's great at night because you have plenty of opportunities to chase women. The particular song city in this song is New York City, where this band was formed.
3: I know the song.
2: Yeah, me too.
4: Yep.
2: I don't have any idea.
1: Here is your final tune.

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1: Free beer?
2: Summer in the City by Hot Coffee.
1: No, you got the song title right. The band is named after a utensil.
3: Steve.
2: Free beer.
4: Summer in the City.
2: Spork dorks.
4: The spoons.
1: Maitland.
5: Oh, Maitland.
1: Is it Summer in the City, The Love and Spoonful?
5: Yeah.
3: Oh, it's a night, it's a different world.
4: God, that popped in my head, and I thought, oh, I feel like this is one of those bands like The Lovin' Spoonful, and then I didn't even put that
1: spoon.
3: Yeah, you dummy.
1: Free beer messed you up with spork dorks.
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0: Later on, one more thing. She was a big part of the worst national anthem any of us have heard this year.
1: Yeah.
0: And she says everybody else got it wrong, and she could sing it again right now. Right now, though. This. Scott Anthony joins us. Hi, Scott Anthony. How are you?
2: I'm doing well. How are you doing?
0: Good. Now, is Scott Anthony like one of those where it's two names, or is it, did Tommy just write your last name because he was busy?
2: Well, it's actually my middle name, but that's when I was in trouble with my mother.
0: Okay. Scott Anthony, get in here! Like that?
2: Yes, sir.
0: Fixing to whoop your ass, I bet. Did you ever have to go pick a switch?
2: Several times.
0: Yeah, me too. Scott Anthony, you have a chance to win $1,000. All you have to do is answer all 10 of these questions correctly and get all of them out before the buzzer sounds after 1 minute, thus the $1,000 Minute of Mayhem. You can pass on a question and we'll come back to it. That uses up your time, so that is up to you. Do you have any questions before we begin?
2: I do not.
0: All right. Well, then let's do this. Your turn on the $1,000 Minute of Mayhem begins in 3, 2, 1. Who was the first person to break the sound barrier?
2: Pass.
0: Within 2 years, what year did the Chernobyl disaster take place?
2: 1982.
0: Who did the U.S. defeat in the famous 1980 Miracle on Ice game?
2: Toronto.
0: What state is nicknamed the Cornhusker State?
2: Idaho.
0: What is the
2: Nebraska, Nebraska.
0: What is the term in music for something gradually getting louder?
2: Increased decibel.
0: What battle brought the end of Napoleon's European conquests?
2: Pass.
0: Who sang the song Bad Case of Loving You?
2: Oh, it's going to kill me. Pass.
0: What sport enshrined new members of the Hall of Fame this past weekend?
2: Baseball.
0: On which U.S. coast can...
2: No, I'm terrible. Did terrible.
0: We just got a text asking if anyone ever said you sound like RFK Jr.
2: Well, I'm actually playing a cover band, and I have to sing AC/DC, and that's we played Saturday night.
0: Oh, yeah. You're paying right. The freight, aren't you?
3: Yeah,
0: yeah, I could see that.
2: Yes.
0: That would get me. Did you nail it,
2: sure
0: though?
2: Got me. I did.
0: Okay,
2: sure
0: good.
2: Got me, though.
0: All right, Scott Anthony, let's score this game. Who was the first person to break the sound barrier?
1: Scott Anthony said pass.
0: Anyone?
1: Oh, I know this one.
4: Chuck Yeager.
0: Chuck Yeager.
1: Yeah.
0: Within 2 years, what year did the Chernobyl disaster take place?
1: Scott said 1982.
0: That is incorrect. Anyone?
4: 86.
0: 86 is on the button. If you haven't watched that mini series called Chernobyl on HBO, it is insane.
1: It's like you're watching a documentary.
0: Yes.
1: I mean, it's so good.
0: And it almost feels like a horror film. Well, it is a horror.
1: Kind of.
0: But it almost feels like it's alive the way they shot it.
1: Yeah, it's a real thriller.
0: Who did the U.S. defeat in the famous 1980 Miracle on Ice game?
1: Scott said Toronto.
0: That was the year where every city got to enter a team in the Olympics. And yeah, they beat Toronto in the semifinals.
1: A big deal.
0: Then they beat Bridgeport, Kansas in the finals. No, they beat the Soviet Union.
1: Yeah, the Soviet.
4: I'm free.
0: What state is nicknamed the Cornhusker State?
1: Scott started saying Idaho, but said no, Nebraska.
0: That was a good move. Correct. Nebraska is correct. What is the term in music for something gradually getting louder?
1: Scott said increased decibels.
0: Well, that's technically true, but incorrect. Steve.
4: Timpani?
0: Nope. Maitland.
5: Crescendo.
0: Crescendo. Okay. What battle brought the end of Napoleon's European conquests?
1: Scott passed.
0: Battle of Waterloo.
1: Oh, I thought it was the Battle of Ziggy Piggy. Bill and Ted's Excellent Adventure.
0: Who sang the song Bad Case of Love and You?
1: Scott was racking his brain, beating himself up, but had to pass.
0: You guys probably play it. Doctor, give me the news. I got a bad case of loving you. Bye.
4: Joan Jett and the Blackhearts.
0: Robert Palmer.
1: Robert Palmer. Yeah.
0: What sport enshrined new members of their Hall of Fame this past weekend?
1: Scott said baseball.
0: No.
5: Football.
0: Yes. Oh. The pros. Yes. The National Football League.
1: NFL.
0: How many did Scott get of the 8 that we made it through?
1: He got racked up 1.
0: Okay.
5: Ooh.
2: That is,
0: That's buzzing along.
1: You did kill it.
0: Buzzing along at 12.5%, my friend. Scott Anthony, have a great day, bud. We appreciate it.
2: Thank you, my friend.
0: All right. See ya.
1: Rest those cords. You're going to need those again.
0: Yeah, Saturday probably got to lather, rinse, repeat. Sing Thunderstruck again.
1: Oh, man.
0: Well, we all have those house projects that we've been avoiding. Cleaning out the gutters. Yeah, that's last on the list. 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
0: It was last week when they had the Women's Professional Baseball inaugural game. And Martha Reeves sang the national anthem with two women who I've later learned are part of a trio from Springfield, Illinois. It did not go well. And Martha Reeves says, not her fault. You'll hear that next in One More Thing. It is the Free Beer and Hot Wing Show.
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17: 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Mad Rock.

0: What do we learn in just a moment right now? One more thing. One more thing today takes us back in time first to Martha Reeves. Martha Reeves and the Vandellas, right?
1: The Vandellas.
0: Vandellas. Big Motown.
1: Huge.
0: Tons of Motown hits.
1: Oh, yeah. They're right up there with the Supremes.
0: Maybe.
1: I mean, behind them a little, but not a lot. I mean, you're talking like Temptations versus Four Tops kind of stuff.
0: Maybe should have stayed retired, but she showed up last week at the inaugural Women's Professional Baseball League first game and sang the anthem with two women from Illinois. I don't know how that came together. Maybe it was a contest. I don't know what it was. But if you missed it, it didn't work, and this is how it sounded.
2: Oh,

0: they're definitely in different keys. Now, she's the one that's shrieking and sounds the worst as the true professional singer. Mm-hmm. It was terrible. It did not get better. In fact, it got worse when she started hitting high notes. Remember, we were all like, oh, no, it's getting worse.
1: Mm-hmm. Yeah.
0: Well, she did an interview, and they brought that up for her, and this is what she had to say.
2: You want to do a redo of the national anthem right now?
3: Not them. No, not them. I can do it right now. Oh, say, can you see by the dawn's early light what so proudly we
4: I'd be like, is this a bit?
1: Oh,
0: yeah.
1: Boy.
0: Who's going to tell her?
1: Yeah, someone's got to tell her.
5: I mean,
1: her.
5: It's better than them doing it together. I'll give her that.
1: It's addition by subtraction.
5: Yeah.
1: You take away a couple of the people.
5: Because I guess because she was saying that like their earpieces didn't work or something, so they couldn't hear each other, and it, which I actually had speculated too. But
1: does her earpiece work this time?
0: Yeah, because
1: it sounds the same.
0: Yeah, she still sounds
5: she
0: terrible.
5: She sounds the same. Yeah.
3: As the twilight less gleaming, whose broad stripes and bright stars through the perilous flight.
1: I mean, she's. Her timing is kind of all over the place,
5: it's
1: right?
5: It's a little different. It's when a little different.
0: When I was a kid at our church, the organist, everybody's volunteers, right? Small church. And she would sing when they passed the plates. And it seemed to be universally thought by everyone in the congregation that Judy shouldn't sing.
4: Oh.
0: And it sounded like that. And everybody'd be like, oh, God.
1: Was Judy deaf?
0: Don't think so, but okay. No one would tell her because she knew how to play the organ and volunteered to do it every Sunday. So
5: That's usually the way it goes. You know, like sometimes you get lucky if your congregation is big enough where you can get somebody that plays the organ and can carry a tune.
0: Mm. On times when she was gone and there'd be like a high schooler who learned keyboards playing it, you literally would see my family go, oh, thank you, Jesus.
5: Thank goodness for this teen.
0: This is a blessing. Well, good luck to Martha Reeves and all of her future endeavors. What did we learn today? Tommy, TJ the DJ, what did you learn?
6: Yeah, TJ learned there's nothing classier than a chunk of watermelon.
0: Maitland, what did you learn?
7: I learned that Indonesian pagans liked to burn their balls.
0: Steve, what did you learn?
1: I learned you have to stroke the meat.
8: Stroke the meat. Stroke the meat.
0: We all did. Kelly, what did you learn?
4: I learned the fork dorks were part of the worst decade of music.
0: Hot Wings, what did you learn?
5: You'd be surprised to learn that I didn't learn much today at all.
0: Yeah, checks out.
5: Yeah.
0: Well, me neither, and I was here the whole time. Okay, that's all. It is the Free Beer and Hot Wings Show.
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15: Here's your Mad Rock Nation weather forecast. Good Tuesday morning. Here we go again. Another mostly sunny and hot one with a high of around 100, though feeling as hot as 104. The south wind at about 5 to 10. Overnight tonight, clear and warm with a low of around 79. And heading into your Wednesday, lots of sunshine and hot with a high of around 102, though feeling as hot as 106 with a southwest wind at 10 to 15. From the KXI 12 First Alert Weather Center, I'm meteorologist Brian Briggs.
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0: 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I can't ever do it. I'm not Joan Jett, although I wish I was. It's Mad Rock. It's Mighty Iris. I love that woman.
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7: 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Mad Rock.

back in the day. And I told that to Kevin Martin from Candlebox, and he's like, oh, that means a lot. Thank you. It's funny to me that he said it that way. It's Mad Rock. It's Mighty Iris. Because, you know, it's kind of a dark thing to say to somebody. I don't even know why I said it. Here's Lynyrd Skynyrd. Good morning.

0: Max. 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
6: Here's your Mad Rock Nation weather forecast. Happy Tuesday. Here we go again. Another mostly sunny and hot one with a high of around 100, though feeling as hot as 104. The south wind at about 5 to 10. Overnight tonight, clear and warm with a low of around 79. And heading into your Wednesday, lots of sunshine and hot with a high of around 102, though feeling as hot as 106, with a southwest wind at about 10 to 15. From the KXI 12 First Alert Weather Center, I'm meteorologist Brian Briggs.

I think the Michael Jackson biopic is streaming now on Prime. I think I saw it there, but do I have to pay for it or is it free with, you know, your subscription? I need to check on that. It's Mad Rock. It's Mighty Iris. Here's some

It's Mad Rock. Good morrow. It's Mighty Iris. How's everyone doing? Did you sleep well last night? I hope I wasn't too much of an animal. I'm just kidding. Here's Autograph.

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I say you look so fine that I really want to make you mine. 4, 5, 6, come on and get your kicks. 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

want to see Collective Soul again one of these days. Did I tell you when I wished Ed Roland a happy birthday, Collective Soul saw my story on my Instagrams? It's Mighty Iris. Hi, it's Mad Rock. 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Here's Motley Crue.

0: Want to hear Jailbreak too? It's Mad Rock. It's Mighty Iris. Jailbreak is my jam from Thin Lizzy, just so you know.
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9: Here's your Mad Rock Nation weather forecast. Happy Tuesday. Here we go again. Another mostly sunny and hot one with a high of around 100, though feeling as hot as 104 with the south wind at about 5 to 10. Overnight tonight, clear and warm with a low of around 79. And heading into your Wednesday, lots of sunshine and hot with a high of around 102, though feeling as hot as 106 with a southwest wind at about 10 to 15. From the KXI 12 First Alert Weather Center, I'm meteorologist Brian Briggs.
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Oh, yeah, so I have a doctor's appointment, a follow-up this week. I'm going to tell him, man. I'm going to tell him my ear is still itching. The little lights are not twinkling. I'm gonna say it to his face like that. It's Mighty Iris. Hey, I'm just glad you don't have this inner ear itch because it's terrible. Terrible. Here's Everlast.

It's Mad Rock. It's Mighty Iris. And you know who had some interesting things to say about Mike Patton from Faith No More? Corey Feldman. Yeah, he thinks that, allegedly, he thinks that Mike Patton is, how do I put this nicely? A fan of the Dark Lord? Here's Epic. Can you feel it?

0: Imagine being able to solo like that on a guitar. I could never. It's Mad Rock. It's Mighty Iris. I tried to take up guitar once. I didn't buy lessons or anything. I just bought one because I was like seeing this guy who was a musician, and then it didn't work out. And I was like, you know what? I'm going to be better at guitar than he is. And it didn't work out.
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I meant to buy the pan pizza, not hand-tossed, because the crust for hand-tossed, it's whack. 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
10: Here's your Mad Rock Nation weather forecast. Happy Tuesday. Here we go again. Another mostly sunny and hot one with a high of around 100, though feeling as hot as 104. The south wind at about 5 to 10. Overnight tonight, clear and warm with a low of around 79. And heading into your Wednesday, lots of sunshine and hot with a high of around 102, though feeling as hot as 106, with a southwest wind at about 10 to 15. From the KXI 12 First Alert Weather Center, I'm meteorologist Brian Briggs.

Right on. Spread it on. It's Mad Rock. It's Mighty Iris. Oh, this is my song. Oh, I'm about to start dancing in the studio. You don't even know. This song gets me going. Let's get stupid fun.

have a question that I would have asked Ronnie James Dio had he still been here today. It's Mad Rock. It's Mighty Iris. What is a holy diver? Does he explain it? See, sometimes lyrics are just like, it's like, how do you think of stuff like that? But it's out of our hands. It's just one of those things we're never going to know because we're not, not all of us are rock stars. At least I'm not. But maybe if you're a rock star and you're listening to this, maybe you can tell me why holy diver? Why not satanic diver? You know what I'm saying? Anyway, here's Dio. I'll shut up.

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I'm on stage on Broadway, and I'm about to have my solo right here. And I'm in rags and dirt on my face. It's Mad Rock. It's Mighty Iris. 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

0: Rah, it's Mad Rocket's Mighty Iris. I've never seen AC/DC live. Have you? Have you? You're so lucky.
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12: Here's your Mad Rock Nation weather forecast. Happy Tuesday. Here we go again. Another mostly sunny and hot one with a high of around 100, though feeling as hot as 104. The south wind at about 5 to 10. Overnight tonight, clear and warm with a low of around 79. And heading into your Wednesday, lots of sunshine and hot with a high of around 102, though feeling as hot as 106, with a southwest wind at about 10 to 15. From the KXI 12 First Alert Weather Center, I'm meteorologist Brian Briggs.
13: 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Mad Rock.

I remember that was my jam back in the day. It's Mad Rock, it's Mighty Iris. It's still one of my jams, but I have a memory associated with that song and the Smirnoff Ice drink, the green apple one. Yeah. Those are the days. Sometimes I'll be tempted to have one, like at the bar, like, give me a Smirnoff. But no, they'll give me headaches now. Here's the Chili Peppers.

0: I love this song. It's Mad Rock. It's Mighty Iris. Def Leppard just makes me happy. It can turn my frown upside down. 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Ooh, that was poetic. Now I need to talk to Joe Elliott so I can let him know how much I love him.
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13: 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Mad Rock.

With Scott Weiland, I am so forever going to be jealous of you. 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It's Mad Rock. It's Mighty Iris. You ready for some stones? 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

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It's Mad Rock. 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
8: Here's your Mad Rock Nation weather forecast.
9: Happy Tuesday. Here we go again. Another mostly sunny and hot one with a high of around 100, though feeling as hot as 104. The south wind at about 5 to 10. Overnight tonight, clear and warm with a low of around 79. And heading into your Wednesday, lots of sunshine and hot with a high of around 102, though feeling as hot as 106, with a southwest wind at about 10 to 15. From the KXI 12 First Alert Weather Center, I'm meteorologist Brian Briggs.
0: Whatever. Rocks.

That's the jam. That's the jam and the peanut butter all up in one. But not an Uncrustable, because I don't want those. Ugh, it looks like there's just too much jelly and peanut butter in there, right? That's what it looks like. I don't know if it is like that, but I'm more of a light spreader. It's Mad Rock. It's Mighty Iris. And that's my peanut butter and jelly story. Ooh, crunchy. I prefer crunchy. Here's Disarm. Have a great rest of your day.

The members of Golden Earring wrote their hit Twilight Zone about a piece of media, but it's not the one you think. It's not the Twilight Zone TV show. They actually wrote it about Jason Bourne, the Bourne series. The books, though, specifically, obviously, because the movie came out way after this song did.

0: Relax. We will be right back with The Rock.
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0: Whatever.

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Seriously, like if you can hear him, he does a solo on that song. It's a guy named Artist the Spoon Man who played the spoons around Seattle, and Soundgarden wrote that song for him, had him on the record, and now he tours nationally just playing his spoons.

0: Just a couple more weeks until football, and NFL head coaches have gotten a new preseason ranking. Not on their effectiveness at their job. No, on their attractiveness. A cover survey of more than 5,000 NFL fans ranked the hottest coaches. At number one, Sean McVay from the LA Rams. Number two was Matt LaFleur from Green Bay. And number three was Seattle's Mike McDonald.
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9: Happy Tuesday. Here we go again. Another mostly sunny and hot one with a high of around 100, though feeling as hot as 104. South wind at about 5 to 10. Overnight tonight, clear and warm with a low of around 79. And heading into your Wednesday, lots of sunshine and hot with a high of around 102, though feeling as hot as 106, with a southwest wind at about 10 to 15. From the KXI 12 First Alert Weather Center, I'm meteorologist Brian Briggs.
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I still love Tool, but like that was back when I was first starting to learn how to play guitar, and I wanted to start a band, and I wanted to cover Tool songs. 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

The first time I ever saw the Foo Fighters, it was right around the time All My Life came out, and they opened with it at the show. When the full band came in after the intro, which is Dave Grohl singing, it was the loudest thing I'd ever heard in my life. It was amazing.

0: 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In fact, the very first radio station that played Every Rose Has Its Thorn was a country station in Texas.
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9: Back to Loud. Much

I got to see Eric Clapton once. Oh man, it must have been 10 years ago. But it was at first a very mellow experience. Like the whole audience was sitting down for most of the show. And it wasn't until he started playing Cocaine that the whole crowd got up on its feet. It was energizing. Let's say that.

I feel bad for Stained because they've gotten a reputation as like the ballad band, because everyone thinks of So Far Away and Outside and all of their like big successful ballads. But they used to be hardcore back in the day. Back in the mud shovel days, you get punched in the face at a Stained show.

0: 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Stay loud.
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16: Here's your Mad Rock Nation weather forecast.
17: Happy Tuesday. Here we go again. Another mostly sunny and hot one with a high of around 100, though feeling as hot as 104. The south wind at about 5 to 10. Overnight tonight, clear and warm with a low of around 79. And heading into your Wednesday, lots of sunshine and hot, with a high of around 102, though feeling as hot as 106, with a southwest wind at about 10 to 15. From the KXI 12 First Alert Weather Center, I'm meteorologist Brian Briggs.

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1: I remember being 12 or 13 years old the first time I heard The Kids Aren't All Right. And I remember thinking to myself, like, wow, what a sad life this guy has lived. And all these terrible things have happened to all of his friends. Like, one guy got on drugs and the other got pregnant and the other, like, you know, is a loser who lost his job. And by the time I was 30, I remembered hearing it again and thinking, like, no, yeah, that's just life.

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That was like the entrance music of the early 2000s.

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0: Whatever. Rocks.

The most expensive guitar ever sold at auction was $14 million. It was David Gilmour's Black Stratocaster. But the most expensive acoustic guitar ever sold remains Kurt Cobain's from the Unplugged performance.

0: That's got to be the most famous sports song of all time, right? Like, there's not a single professional sports game where you don't hear We Will Rock You at some point. It's like that, and then Song 2 by Blur, and then that Gary Glitter song, but that one has a dark backstory.
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8: Here's your Mad Rock Nation weather forecast. Happy Tuesday. Here we go again. Another mostly sunny and hot one with a high of around 100, though feeling as hot as 104. The south wind at about 5 to 10. Overnight tonight, clear and warm with a low of around 79. And heading into your Wednesday, lots of sunshine and hot with a high of around 102, though feeling as hot as 106, with a southwest wind at about 10 to 15. From the KXI 12 First Alert Weather Center, I'm meteorologist Brian Briggs.
9: 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Mad.

There's no easy Incubus song. Like, you know, Mike Einsinger, their guitar player, is a really, he writes really complicated songs. They're all hard to play. But Pardon Me, I remember as being like specifically difficult because the acoustic version got really popular when I was in college. And I'd never played like any jazz chords before or, you know, any chords that weren't cowboy chords. I'm through.

That song sold 5 million copies when it came out. But in reality, it would have sold much more. Because you got to remember, 2001 was exactly when Napster and Kazaa and all of those streaming sites came out. So imagine how many CDs Linkin Park would have sold if it wasn't for that.

0: It's rare that a band's most popular song is also their most technically difficult song, but at least for Neil Peart, that was the case with Tom Sawyer. He always said that that was the hardest song to play live.
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Just a couple more weeks until football, and NFL head coaches have gotten a new preseason ranking. Not on their effectiveness at their job, no, on their attractiveness. A cover survey of more than 5,000 NFL fans ranked the hottest coaches. At number one, Sean McVay from the LA Rams. Number two was Matt LaFleur from Green Bay. And number three was Seattle's Mike McDonald.

Metallica wrote that song for the Mission Impossible 2 soundtrack, but it didn't do that well when it came out. I think mostly because their fans were angry at Metallica for having recently sued Napster.

0: We'll be back. Don't panic.
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